So many things God has brought us out of. So many things he's brought us through. But tonight we stand before you with a new testimony, and we say,

my God. 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When he pulls us out of depressed, we never go back. Y'all not saying nothing here. I want everybody that's ready for God to show you how to manage the next. I want you to get serious and get mature. Stop praising him for stuff. You can praise him for a car and wreck the car the same day. But get that wisdom. God said, I'm going to teach you how to play in a stock market. I'm going to teach you how to buy property. I'm going to teach you how to start businesses. I'm going to teach you how to invest. I

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I need you to put a little flavor on that praise.

Listen to me. 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I said, I'm giving you permission to praise him on the camera. Because the Lord

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Everything that you did not pray for, I'm getting ready to release it.

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The Lord said to every praiser that can receive this, this next miracle not only has your name, but it's got your thumbprint. Nobody else has your fingerprint. The Lord said nothing else will be sabotaged for you. 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They ain't gonna be able to do nothing until you get it in your hand. 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

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But if you've ever been to an upscale mall, there are certain doors, the only thing you got to do is just show up.

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I said, you're getting ready to have a second wind. I know it doesn't look like it.

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Say that again. Say, I have the grace to overcome. So I'm calling this the Overcomer's Record. I'm an

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Put your hand on your neighbor and say, don't judge me, don't judge me. Don't tell them He hid your secrets too. 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Don't

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And while I'm waiting, Lord, I will

Hey, what's up, y'all? It's your girl, Dana Marie, and you're listening to MUS Radio, the number one New Age gospel station, serving love, inspiration, and food for the soul.

He leads me beside still waters. He restoreth my soul. When you become a believer, your spirit is made right. And sometimes, the soul doesn't get the notice. It has a hole in it due to things that's happened in the past, hurt, abuse, molestation. But we want to speak to you today and tell you that God wants to heal the hole in your soul. Some people's actions are not because their spirit is wrong, but it's because the past has left a hole in their soul. May this wisdom help you get over your past and remind you that God wants to heal the hole in your soul. I have my

It is so. Amen. Now when we pray, we want to end that with a declaration, a decree. So I'm speaking for all of you listening, starting here, starting now. The things that hurt you in the past won't control your future. Starting now, this is a new day. This is your exodus. You are officially

Galatians 6 and 9 says, be not weary in well-doing, for in due season you shall reap if you faint not. So the only reason that the enemy attacks you with the spirit of weariness, literally trying to destroy your faith, is because you're doing well.

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Yeah. Oh!

alive. 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Tell them that's why I can't hold this praise. I can't hold this hallelujah. I can't hold this thank you, Jesus. I can't hold this thanks be to God. I can't hold it. Tell somebody, I can't hold it. Look behind you and say, I can't hold it. Oh, come on, if you can't hold it, go ahead and give them some praise.

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0: It's flowing my way. Right now, right now, it's a season of power. Let the weak say, I am strong.

Amen. Go to the Gospel of St. Luke, chapter number 5, verse number 1 through 10, and there you will find my assignment for today. Very familiar passage of scripture, but indulge me, if you will, as I share with you those things that God

has pointed out to me to be relevant to this people at this hour. We are on a trajectory. Every message is overlapping the other one, building a staircase for us to climb out. Brick by brick, we're coming out in the name of Jesus. Not only we, but our emotions, our mind, our will, our attitude, our dispositions are coming into recovery. The trauma that held us is breaking loose now in the name of Jesus. Shout amen. Amen. And it came to pass that as the people pressed upon him to hear the word of God, he stood by the lake of Gennesaret and saw two ships standing by the lake, but the fishermen were gone out of them and were washing their nets. And he entered into one of the ships, which was Simon's, and prayed him that he would thrust out a little from the land. And he sat down and taught the people out of the ship. Now, when he had left speaking, he said unto Simon, launch out into the deep and let down your nets for a draught. And Simon answering him said unto him, Master, we have toiled all the night and have taken nothing. Nevertheless, at thy word, I will let down the net. And when they had this done, they enclosed a great multitude of fishes, and their net began to break. And they beckoned unto their partners, which were in the other ships, said, we need some help, that they should come and help them. You got to have some folk around you. Oh, God. You got to have some folk around you that can help you. Not that can pull you down. You need some help. In fact, for what God is getting ready to do in your life, you're going to need some help. You're going to need some help. What God is getting ready to give you is too big for your boat. Glory to God. You need that in your spirit right now. You're going to need some help to bring this in. Glory to God. And they came and filled both the ships so that they began to sink. I told you. Good God Almighty. When Simon Peter saw it, he fell down at Jesus' knees, saying, depart from me, for I am a sinful man, O Lord. For he was astonished, and all that were with him, at the draught of the fishes which they had taken. And so was also James and John, the sons of Zebedee, which were partners with Simon. And Jesus said unto Simon, fear not, from henceforth thou shalt catch men. Oh, God. Lord, have mercy. Ooh, my subject this morning is unlock your limitations. Unlock your limitations. In other words, take the brakes off. There are no limits to what God is going to do. Spirit of the living God, fall fresh on us as we stand before your people for no other purpose but to share with them what you have invested in me. Let the word of God ravish and influence and consume all that hear it. Let the word be made flesh while it's being preached. Let it not just be recorded as just another sermon, but received as divine direction. I thank you in advance for what you're going to do. Have your way in this place. In Jesus' name, amen. You may be seated in the presence of God. I have been ministering the gospel for 45 years. Come September, it'll be 46 years that I've been preaching the gospel of Jesus Christ. And I have found many, many times that in spite of the fact
of massive altar calls all over the world, on almost every continent on the planet, and seeing many, many people come to Jesus, that they often come to Jesus and still fall short of the abundant life that Jesus has promised. The getting people converted is not the end of my assignment, because to convert them to Jesus Christ and leave them stuck with a limited understanding of who they are in Him is to short circuit the promises of God. Oh yeah. I have found more times than not, what we believe isn't just one dimensional. It's not just a straight line. It's not just a consistent belief without altercation, contradiction, controversy, and pain. That when people say, "I believe in God," that doesn't mean that they are receiving everything that God has for them. Because it is possible to have conflicting beliefs. For example, it is possible to believe that God is, say, a healer. That does not necessarily mean you receive the healing, because you also believe that you somehow brought this on yourself. So while you brag about God being a healer, your belief system nullifies you from walking into divine healing because of your guilt or shame or conviction. Does not mean that you don't truly believe that He's able, but will He do it for you? Or it is possible to believe that God is going to open a door for you and yet believe you don't really belong in the door He opened. These belief systems that we have often cancel out opportunities that God has genuinely given to us, and yet we have difficulty walking into it because when we get in it, we don't really feel like we belong there. So we self-sabotage our way back down to the belief system from which we respond. Do you hear what I'm saying? Faulty belief systems that all of us fight to varying degrees can limit or delay what God has in store for you. Faulty belief systems. They don't necessarily announce themselves. They don't necessarily come with a warning tag. You may not even be aware that you have a faulty belief system. In fact, more times than not in the 45 years of my ministry, most of the people I have found with faulty belief systems were unaware that they had faulty belief systems. They didn't really understand that they had faulty belief systems. But it is true that you can have a faulty belief system that stops you from getting what God has for you, that cancels out opportunities, that the very thing that you are praying, asking God to do, you are doing things to destroy what you are asking Him to do. Because you have a faulty belief system, you're asking God for a peaceful home and yet raising hell. You're asking God to bring your daughter back and yet pushing her away. Faulty belief systems can cause you to have contradictions that cancel out what you're expecting God to do in your life because you don't feel worthy or capable or as simple as comfortable. I was amazed we started opening doors for formerly incarcerated people to have employment, and we got them the jobs and we got them the opportunities, but some of them, when they got employed, felt so uncomfortable they stopped going to work. And then we had to rethink the thing. It's a big leap to go from being in a cell to an office. The vernacular is different. The terminologies are different. The atmosphere is different. The culture is different. And there is a feeling of, I don't fit here.
And anytime you don't fit, even though it's better, and even though you prayed for it, you will cancel it out and go back to what's comfortable, even if it is disturbing and self-destructive, because it is familiar. In other words, you're going to live on the level of your belief system. If you feel comfortable in poverty, you will stay there. And every time you get out, you will mess it up till you get back there, because that's your belief system. It's not that you don't want better. You like the idea of better. You shout about better. You dance about better. You ran up here and threw $20 on the altar and danced back to your seat for better. But when better came, better looked funny. Better tasted funny. The manna from heaven that God sent tastes funny to the children of Israel, because it was not familiar. They were used to the food that came out of Egypt, and they cried out for the leeks and onions. It wasn't that the leeks and onions were good. It was that they were familiar. This all ties into a system of belief. And a faulty belief system will eat at you and destroy you. Remember the man with the demoniac son, who Jesus asked him, he said, Lord, if thou canst do anything. And Jesus said, if you believe, he said, Lord, I believe, but help my unbelief. It is possible to believe and still have unbelief. Oh, thank you for the 10 real people that clapped at me. It is possible to shout all over the church and still get in the car and the devil tell you God is not real. You're wasting your time, and God is not listening at you. God doesn't love you. God doesn't care about you. God didn't think about you. God is blessing those other people. You're not really one of them. It is possible to shout and sing in the choir and then go home and feel like an imposter, because you have faulty belief systems that allow you to truly believe. Lord, I believe. There's no doubt about it. I believe, but I need help. Somebody holler, help. I need help with my unbelief. This man is aware of the contradictions that he lives with every day, and the consequences of the contradiction are obvious in his son. His son is the fruit of contradiction. Oft he cast himself into the water, and oft he cast himself into the fire. Two completely different things, one that should cancel out the other. Isn't it funny that he's oft into the water and oft into the fire, and the water should put out the fire? But that's how complicated we are. One moment we're on fire, and one moment we're drowning. Lord, I believe. But help my unbelief. These belief systems can be both environmental and genetic predispositions. Environmentally, we believe on the level we are surrounded. When we surround ourselves with certain elements, inevitably they develop a certain belief system of what is appropriate for you. You think on the level of the people you run with. Their ideologies are contagious, because they reward you when you dress a certain way. They reward you when you look a certain way. They reward you when you eat a certain food. They reward you when you respond a certain way. And when you break a rule, they start saying, you acting funny. And sometimes in order to fit in, we will dumb down our realities and our potentials, because we are affected by our environment. Are you hearing what I'm saying to you?
But we also have a predisposed genetic disposition that is inherited, passed down from generation to generation, both genetically and experientially, that affects our belief system. What your mama said, what your daddy said, what they didn't say, what your grandparents did, what they didn't do. A predisposition that defines you with a change even in your molecular structure of your DNA before you ever even got here. We were talking the other day, some things you are scared of and you don't even know why you're scared of it. Scared of heights. Don't know why, just scared of height. Scared of water. Don't know why, just scared of water. Scared to be by yourself. Don't know why, just scared. Don't even realize that this stuff is passing down to you from generation to generation, that some traumatized grandmama passed on into her baby the trauma that became your mama, who passed it on to you. She didn't even teach it to you. It just came as a part of the package. My mother didn't believe in women coming to her house on New Year's Day. She did not believe in that. She said it was bad luck. And the reason she thought it was bad luck is because her mama thought it was bad luck. Now, I don't believe that, but I do feel a little funny. I'm not bad as mama. I will let you in, but I don't say nothing. And before you talk about me, how many of y'all cook cabbage and black-eyed peas on New Year's Day? If you don't have cabbage and black-eyed peas any other day, and you come from our culture, at least on that day, you're gonna have some cabbage and some black-eyed peas because you're supposed to. It's not written in no book anywhere. There's no scripture for it. But all I know is when you go in the grocery store, the cabbage is gone and the black-eyed peas are sold out. We don't know why we eat it, but we... Just like we don't know why we leave, or we don't know why we go through certain things that we go through, we don't understand what is going on in our life, that does not mean that we are in a situation. Let's stop a minute and just pray for this brother right here. I don't know what's going on, but I know God is able. Spirit, point your hand that way. Spirit of the living God, fall fresh on him right now in the name of Jesus. You are a God that's more than enough. Your healing and delivering power is invincible and irrevocable. I thank you now that you got medicines of all descriptions coming in the room. Touch, heal, and deliver in the mighty name of Jesus. For thine is the kingdom, the power, and the glory forever and ever and ever. Amen. Amen. Let the doctors through. Let the doctors through. Let the doctors through. Right now, in the name of Jesus, in the name of Jesus, send help, Lord. Send medicine. Send ministry. Send healing in the name of Jesus. I want somebody to just start praising God for healing. Somebody just start praising God for healing. No, no, no, no, no, no. Praise him like it was you. Well, well, well, well, well, well. Just coming in the room. Just coming in the room. My God's got medicines of all description coming in the room. Just coming in the room. Just coming in the room. My God's got medicines of all descriptions coming in the room. Oh, coming in the room. Just coming in the room.
My God's got medicines of all descriptions.

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Just coming in the room. If you're watching online and you've been sick in your body, you need to catch this healing power flowing through the screen.

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Give him a praise. Give him a praise. Give him a praise. Give him a praise. Give him a praise. Oh! God's got medicine. Y'all don't know nothing about that. That's that old timey stuff. Y'all don't know nothing about it. God's got medicines of all descriptions. God's got medicines of all descriptions. God's got medicines of all descriptions. Coming in the room. You better keep some of that old stuff. You're going to need it. You're going to need it. You better keep you a little bit of that old-timey Holy Ghost. God's got medicine of all description coming in the room. Y'all don't know nothing about that.

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1: Hallelujah.
0: He didn't even seem conscious. He stood up, started walking. The power of God.
1: Yes, sir. Hallelujah.
0: Is stronger than the calamities of men. Somebody say yes, Lord.
1: Yes, Lord.
0: God's got medicine.
1: Medicine of all scripture.
0: God's got medicine of all.

0: I'm gonna keep on preaching. You can be seated. Yeah, God.
1: Oh, yes, Lord. Yes, Lord.
0: I've been that fool with that. Woo! That's that kind of stuff makes me go to running.

0: you've got to know that you know that you know that no weapon formed against you. It didn't say it would be formed, it just said it won't prosper. Look at somebody, say the devil is a liar. He's a liar.
1: You are listening to MUS Radio.
0: So I want you to get this word. Be seated. Hear ye the words of the Lord. This is just another example of why we need our belief system to be in such a state that in the time of trouble, you don't have to go on a fast to get a touch from God. Oh, Shandobokoshai. You don't have to go on a 3-day fast or call your prayer warriors or your intercessors or anybody else that you can stand flat-footed and say, Satan,

the blood and the redemption. What I'm trying to do is get you past all of these isms and schisms and these things that we're doing that are making our life harder, that are making our life more difficult, that are making us not even understand what miracles are. This generation thinks getting a new car is a miracle. Pray for me that I can get a car. The devil got a car. The dope dealer got a car. The prostitutes got a car. You don't need God to get a car. If you got a 7.0 score and a little down payment, you can get a car. A miracle is when your leg grow back. A miracle is when you had a heart attack and God raised you up. A miracle. Come on, somebody. We got to get back to real. Your house ain't no miracle. A whole lot of people got a house. I know it feels like a miracle to you, and I don't mind you being grateful, but don't be ignorant. There are people who don't believe in God got a house. But our belief system has so encapsulated us by the culture that we're in that we have brought God down to the culture we're in. And we have made him Lord over stuff. And it's because we have these innate tendencies to be affected by the culture around us. The culture around us. Try all you want to, but it affects you. You have to build up walls around your spirit not to let it affect you. It affects everything. It affects the way you dress. It affects the way you think. And it varies from region to region, from territory to territory. You got a church culture. You got a corporate culture. You got an entertainment culture. Even in the same city, there are different cultures and different regions and area codes and zip codes. And there are also different spirits in different regions of the city that create a culture. The power that culture has over cognition is what I'm talking about. It's over cognition, over your ability to think thoroughly through the process. Then you find yourself in a situation where the culture has affected your common sense. About a year ago, a bird flew in my house. A bird flew into my house. Mama said, when a bird fly in the house, means somebody gonna die. Oh, y'all laugh at me if you want to. I don't believe it, but I did get him out of there. I said, you got to go. Then I had to fight the residue of stuff that I know don't even make any sense, but it leaves a residue on you. I told a friend of mine, they kept talking about how old they were. I said, you ain't that old, stop. You only old because you think you old. The president don't think he old. The last president didn't think he was old. Hillary don't think she old. We the only ones sitting up in our 60s talking about, child, I got my plot. Other people going back to school, getting a degree at 70. And these belief systems cause you to experience failure in a way that is important. I was reading about this one anorexic girl whose dream was to go to college and to be a doctor. And she was smart and she was bright, but she couldn't go to school because she, on the other hand, she believed she was fat. So she was so anorexic that she stopped eating. And she stopped eating till she got so weak she couldn't go to school. Conflicting beliefs kill dreams. Y'all can't eat like this. This is too heavy for y'all. Y'all can't think like this. Conflicting beliefs make you pray for Boaz.
But you heard at the barbershop, all men are dogs. Conflicting belief systems get in your head and cancel out your progress and stop you from reaching what you're trying to reach. Are you hearing what I'm saying? And all of a sudden you find yourself, it's difficult to educate people past their belief system. A belief system is more than a collection of beliefs. It's a network. It's an interconnection one with another. It's a system. It's a system. We've been trapped in a system for years and years. A system of benevolence. A system of benevolence. A system of desperation. A system of feeling inadequate. A system of having to prove you're human. A system of trying to validate your own presence in the earth. There's a system at work. And systems are invisible, but they manifest themselves in tangible ways. Are you hearing what I'm saying? And people penalize you when you go against the system. They lock you out. You're not one of us. And our desperate need to belong somewhere for fear of being isolated makes us submit to systems that are beneath your dreams. But before I finish preaching today, I'm gonna wake up somebody's dream. I'm gonna light a fire up under somebody today. I'm gonna bring something to your spirit that's gonna shake you loose. It's a highly, highly coherent, but not totally consistent network where constituents' beliefs support each other logically, and largely they do not contradict one another. They hang around. They build up a fortress and a family until everybody around you has a similar set of beliefs. You don't believe it? Break into something that's existed 10 years. Get a job in an office that's existed 10 years. There's what's written in the manual, and then there's the unspoken culture of the organization. And when you're an outsider, until you understand the culture, it becomes very difficult to function in that environment, because culture cancels out cognition. Culture had gotten into Hebrews so deeply that even when they knew Pharaoh was dead, they danced on top of it, knew he was dead. And when they got ready to make a picture of what God looked like, they made the Egyptians God, because they had gotten out of Egypt, but Egypt hadn't gotten out of them. That's why just educating people and sending them to school to get degrees doesn't necessarily mean that they're going to be liberated. Because the first time you make them mad, they're going to pop their neck and go back to where they came from if you don't break the cultural belief system that holds you hostage. I'm talking about a complete overhaul of your belief system. And now, if keeping your friends is important to you, leave now. If everybody clapping for you in your circle is important to you, leave now. But if getting up is important to you and going on with your life, stay tuned. I got something for you. Are you with me? I want to tear down the whole system and potentially increase the level in your life of your ability to receive what God has for you. And I want you to open your heart and begin to receive. Well, what in the world are you talking about, Bishop? What does that have to do with Luke chapter 5, verse 1? I'll tell you why. Because when Jesus was preaching in Gennesaret, and he comes down to Simon. Simon is not yet called Peter. He's not even a disciple. He doesn't even know that much about who Jesus is or what's going on. Simon is just a fisherman. When Jesus encounters Simon, the Bible said that Simon was washing his nets. His belief system said, it's over. They had toiled all night and caught nothing. And his belief system had taught him that if you can't catch at night, you can't catch at all.
His limited belief system has left him in a place of giving up on what he needed to make his business work. And when Jesus came along, that's right, he gave up. When Jesus came along, Jesus is confronting fishermen who are washing their nets, which is a sign, I have given up. And I want to know, is there anybody in here who's washing your nets? Who has decided it's too late, I'm too old, I'm too fat, I'm too this, I'm too that, I'm too thin, I'm too short, I'm too, whatever it is that made you wash your nets. I want to challenge you today, because Jesus is about bringing Simon into the awareness that his belief system is wrong. Washing your nets means you have given up hope that you can go any further, and you have settled to be on the sidelines of life rather than to be in the game. Made yourself comfortable with an empty boat, no fish, which means no business, and you have decided this is as far as you can go. And some of you even justified by saying, if the Lord would have meant for me to catch fish, he would have blessed me to catch fish. So it must not be God's will for me to catch any fish. Well, here comes God walking in Jesus down to the seashore, and Simon is washing his nets. Washing your nets means deciding that nobody will ever love you. Washing your nets means deciding that you can't go any higher or any further than where you've gone. Washing your nets is giving up on your dream and deciding that all of your effort was for naught. Because it didn't work like he thought it was going to work, he quit. He's alive, but he quit. He's breathing, but he quit. He's functioning, but he quit. You'd be surprised at the people in here that are breathing and dead. They breathe in, but they quit. They got their makeup on, but they quit. They got their dress on, but they quit. They got their suit on, but they quit. They came to church, but they quit. They quit long time ago. Let me tell you something. Divorces don't happen when the papers come. People can quit and still be fixing breakfast. Do you hear what I'm saying to you? People can quit and still be giving roses. Quitting isn't just a removal of the body from the situation. It's a removal of the spirit from the situation. And Peter's spirit has been broken and he's washing his nets. And Jesus comes down there and disrupts everything that Peter believes. Jesus, whenever Jesus comes, let me warn you, he will disrupt everything. I know you want a nice, neat little Jesus that fits comfortable inside your belief system, that won't shake up anything, that won't get you out of your comfort zone, that won't make you have to go for yourself, that won't make you have to stand for yourself. I know you want a nice, little, neat little Jesus that you can fit into a package of what you've been taught about Jesus. But Jesus was a rabble rouser. Jesus was radical. Jesus was a yoke breaker. Wherever Jesus went, he terrorized the city. He turned it upside down. If Jesus got in a city, all bets were off on how things were going to go. And everything was going according to plan until Jesus come. Now somebody tell him Jesus is coming. Jesus is coming. Jesus is coming. He's coming into your house. He's coming into your finances. He's coming into your business. He's coming into your life. He's coming into your plans. He's coming into your future. And everything you thought you were through with, God is getting ready to do a new thing. God is getting ready to do something radical. God is ready to start an uprising. And Jesus walks over. He don't even know whose boat it is. He just gets on the boat.
And then says to Simon, thrust out a little from land. Listen at this. And all of a sudden you see Simon have to put down his nets and get back on the boat. That alone is revival. To stop feeling sorry for yourself and talking about what didn't work and how you worked so hard and how you put so much into it and how you toiled all night and nothing came through. You ain't got time to rehearse all that stuff. That's over, that's over, that's over. You can't do nothing about that, that's over. You can't fix that, that's over. You can't change that, that's over. That's over, that's over, that's over, that's over. You are spinning up your today, rehearsing your yesterday. Don't let your yesterday steal your today. That's over, that's over, that's over, that's over, that's over. That's over. Maybe there's a higher purpose for the boat than what you know. Jesus says, thrust out a little from land, and Jesus turns Peter's business into a platform. This is the only time in scripture that I know of where Jesus turns a boat into a podium. And Jesus gets on the boat and sits down. And the crowd is all on the beach. And he thrust out from the land and turned the boat into a pulpit. And he sits in the pulpit. And he teaches. I do not know what he taught, but it must have been mesmerizing enough that he could sit on a boat without a mic that was thrust out from the land and not lose a crowd. Good God. Can't nobody preach like Jesus. If Jesus gets into a place, he'll turn it upside down. Do not know that Jesus never had a PA system, never had a microphone, never had a camera, never had a flyer, never had a business card, and yet he preached to thousands of people, 5,000 men, not to mention women and children, and people would rather faint than miss hearing him preach. He didn't even have to jump. He didn't have to hoop. He didn't holler. Jesus sat down, and the crowd didn't leave. Jesus sat when he preached. He sat on the Mount of Olives and preached the Beatitudes. Sit on me, Jesus. Sit on me, Jesus. Sit on me, Jesus. What I'm doing ain't working. Sit on me, Jesus. Jesus sat down on the boat and he began to minister. And as he began to minister, the Bible said when he had finished preaching. Now notice this. This is interesting. It never tells us what he preached. It tells us that he preached. It brings us all the way up to the boat. The boat thrust out from land. Jesus sets down and starts to preach. They never tell us what he preached. They just say when he had finished. They say when he had finished. There are some things that God has kept a mystery. Because the real power here isn't just in what he said, but what he did. And when he began to speak these words and had ended speaking, he now says to Simon, and wait a minute, maybe this is not about the sermon. Maybe this is about Simon. Maybe the sermon is just the vehicle that Jesus traveled to capture Simon's attention. Maybe it's Simon that Jesus is after. Maybe it's Simon that Jesus wants to get to and make him understand what's going on. And he says to Simon, what he told me to tell you, launch out into the deep. Launch out. They don't hear me, Lord. I wish I had a group or a choir. Somebody, is anybody ready for this? Launch out into the deep. Get out of the shallow water. Go out into the deep.
Launch out into the deep. God's got something for you, but it's in the deep. Look at somebody and say, you ain't deep enough. The reason it's not happening for you, the reason you're not getting it, the reason you don't get the breakthrough, the reason it's not materializing in your life is that you haven't gone deep enough. And Peter says, Simon says, I can't go, Lord. I've been toiling all night and I haven't. I didn't ask you about last night. None of somebody say, I'm going out there. I'm going all the way out there. I don't see no fish. I don't see no sign of fish, but I'm going all the way out there. I was getting ready to give up, but I'm getting ready to have a paradigm shift. Devil, you thought I was gonna quit. Psych. You thought I was finished. Psych. You thought I was done. Psych. You thought you had me down, didn't you? Psych. I ain't down. I'm going out into the deep. Nevertheless, at thy word. I am tired of living within limitations. I'm tired of coloring inside of the lines. I'm tired of being a good little boy and eating my apple and going to bed. I'm getting ready to launch out into the deep. I'm getting ready to get radical. I'm getting ready to go to the next level. Somebody's watching me online. You don't realize that the only reason God gave you a business is so that it could be his platform. And God has maneuvered you into a position so that he could get the glory out of your life. And you're frustrated trying to work out the problems in the business. The problem isn't in the business, the problem is in you. When God gets your attention, everything in your business is going to change. Everything in your life is going to change. Everything on the boat is going to change. Launch out into the deep. Somebody holler, deeper. Deeper. Oh, Bishop, how can I go deeper? I'm in a pandemic. I don't care what you in. When God says go into the deep, go into the deep. Stop telling me about the last 2 years. I don't care nothing about that. I want to tell you about the next 2 years. God said launch into the deep. Launch into the deep. Just when they think you're going to wash your nets. Just when they think you're going to quit. Just when they think you're going to stay at Burger King. Launch out! Who am I preaching to? Look at your neighbor and tell him, I'm getting ready to launch. If you can't launch, you can't go. If you can't launch, you can't go. If you ain't with me, you can't go. I am no longer willing to stay on the shoreline to keep you company. I'm going to launch out into the deep if I got to launch by myself. If my mama don't go, if my daddy don't go, if my sister and my brother don't go, I'm going to launch out into the deep because I have permission. And once I have permission, I can do it. I know it's not supposed to work in the daytime. The fish are normally biting at night. But if Jesus says it, it's going to happen at any time. Just when the devil thought it wasn't going to happen. Just when you thought you missed your season. Just when you thought it was over. God said, launch out into the deep. And suddenly I realized something. Simon owns the boat, but Jesus owns the sea. I said, Simon owns the boat, but Jesus owns the sea. And what you want ain't in the boat, it's in the sea. And Jesus knows where your fish are. Slap somebody and tell them, he knows where the fish are. Oh, he knows where the fish are.
Wait a minute. It's the wrong time. Ain't nobody fishing. All the boats. Wait a minute. It's the wrong time. Ain't nobody fishing. All the boats are docked. Everybody's quiet.

reason. It don't even make sense, but God's gonna do it. You thought it was too late, but God's going to do it. Launch out into the deep. Shake yourself like this. I break every limitation that's been on you. I break every limitation that held you back. I break every limitation that stood in between you and what God said he's going to do. This is about unlocking your limitations. This is about kicking the brakes off. Have you ever tried to drive with the emergency brake on? You can do it, but it's God's getting ready to kick the brakes off. He's getting ready to unlock your limitation. That drag that's been in your life, that undertow that's been in your life, the Lord sent me here this morning to tell you he's going to unlock your limitation. You've been frustrated. You've been tied down. You even gave up and started washing your nets, but stop washing your nets. It's time to launch your boat. You own the boat, but he owns the sea. And when they launched out into the deep, they dropped their net. Watch this. This is important. I'm almost finished. They dropped their net. Net, N-E-T. N-E-T. They didn't bring enough. They didn't bring enough. They're thinking too small. They're thinking too limited. They only had one net with them. When I met them, they were washing nets, but they only put one net on the boat. Anytime you see Jesus on the boat, you better bring everything you got, because whatever God is talking to you about is bigger than anything you ever did in your life. I came to tell you it's bigger. Are you hearing me? It's bigger than you think it is. Are you hearing me online? It's bigger than you think it is. That little net you got ain't gonna be enough, because God's gonna do exceedingly, abundantly, above all ye may ask or think. You didn't bring enough for what God is about to drop in your lap, pressed down, shaken together, running over. God's gonna take you into overflow. Help! Somebody holler, help! You're about to get in a good trouble. You're about to get in good trouble. This ain't bad trouble. This is good trouble. This is the kind of help you need when you have underestimated what God is about to do in your life, and you realize that what you brought is not enough for where he's taking you. It's all about the nets. It's all about the nets. It's all about the nets. When we start out, we're washing nets. And when we get to the boat, we're breaking net, a net, a net. Why didn't you throw everything you had at it? Peter, why didn't you throw more at it? If Jesus says drop your nets, you should have dropped everything you had. But because of your belief system, your reluctance to even go in the first place, you only threw a net at it. Jesus ain't no fisherman, no way. He a carpenter's son. What does he know about fish? I'm just gonna placate him and throw a net. One net and so many fish that have been waiting on obedience. God is waiting on obedience. As soon as you stop playing pity pat with God and break down to obedience and do what he said do, God's got the fish on reserve. They're waiting on you. The money's not going to be a problem. The buildings are not going to be a problem. The employees are not going to be a problem. God's got everything you need.

0: waiting on you, but because you keep throwing a little bitty net at it, God said you're going to break your net. Because you're just talking about enough, and you're with El Shaddai, who is more than enough. So here's Peter out there, Simon, and he's thrown out his net, and so many fish are in the net that the net that he was washing is now breaking. And he has to help! Help! They way back on the shoreline. And here they come getting on their boats, and they're coming out to tug it in. In order for you to get what God is about to give you, you're going to need partnerships. Whoever's taking this message seriously, let me drop this on you. You're going to need strategic alignments. You're going to have backup in place to receive on the level that you're going to right now. You cannot do this like you normally do it. You have got to have a network, because you're coming against a system. You're coming against a system. And anytime you're coming against a system, it takes a system to overcome a system. And so when he hollers for help, he gets backup coming from every direction. And even when his boys come in and they start dropping in their nets, they still were about to break. How many fish had Peter missed? All of these fish were in the Gennesaret Lake. He just left. God didn't create the fish. They were there. Look at how much he missed. My father ran a janitorial service. Used to make me mad and fire. We'd be cleaning up offices, sweeping the office. He'd come in behind me and sweep the office I just swept and say, boy, look at what you missed. Where was you sweeping? What was going on here? Look at what you missed. And I couldn't say nothing, because I knew he didn't throw the dirt down. Do you have any idea what you missed? While you washing your nets and you think you through, there's so many fish waiting on you to obey God, that when you obey God, your net and neither the net of your partners will be enough, but together they pulled it in. It's going to stretch you. It's going to stretch you. It's going to take you out of your comfort zone. It's going to challenge your belief systems. It's going to come against all the things that have been inbred in your head that define you. But it's yours. And you have permission. You have permission. You have permission. You have permission. You have permission. You have permission. And listen, it ain't even supposed to be happening during the day, but God's going to give it to you out of season, out of sequence, out of order, out of line. Doesn't make sense. No natural order, no sequence to it. It's not supposed to happen during the day. I've been out in the ocean in the heat of the day. And when it gets real hot, the fish go deep. They get away from the heat. They go down deep where it's cold. This is not supposed to be happening. God is going to give you something that's not even supposed to be happening. It's not even supposed to be happening. Not at this time in your life. Not at this stage in your life. Not at this point in your career. Not at this point in your ministry. Not at this point in your business. if you would tweak your traditions and get away from your limited belief system. This message is a warning that your limited belief system is going to make you miss the drought of fish that God has for you. You are called to the deep, not the shallow. You cannot do deep business in shallow water. You have got to have a system to fight a system. You have been groomed to have low expectations. Now he's going to do something abundant in your life. Abundant in your life. Wait, don't clap yet, because your nets are going to strain to the breaking point. To bring this in is going to take everything you got. You cannot be how you are. That's just how I am. No, no. All of that's got to break. Because in order to bring this in, you're going to have to break your limited belief systems and what you've said to yourself. I'm almost where I want to be. Are you with me? Are you with me? I said, are you with me? This is more than about the fish. Yes, they brought in multitudes of fishes. It was amazing. Fishes, King James Version. Fishes, you don't say that's not good English, but it is King James. They brought in multitudes of fish. That is great. That is wonderful. That is commerce. That is economy. That is prosperity. That is equity. That is resources. That is Peter's business exploding beyond human comprehension and filling his boat and filling his partner's boat until everything associated with Peter got blessed because Peter had an encounter with Jesus. It is not a result of Peter's righteousness, because Simon Peter says to Jesus, I am a sinful man. So the fish are not a reward for his righteousness. The fish are a reward for his obedience. Do you hear what I'm saying to you? The fish are a reward for his obedience. And let me tell you what Jesus says to him. I am going to bless you and your business. And I am going to give you more fish than you could ever imagine. I am going to unlock your limitations and give you an exceedingly abundantly beyond blessing that's going to strain all of your systems to bring in. But let me tell you something, Peter. For me, this is not about your bottom line. I am going to make you fishers of men. You care about prophets, P-R-O-F-I-T. I care about prophets, P-R-O-P-H-E-T. And I am going to bless your prophets so that you can discover that you are a prophet. Can I go a little bit deeper? Let me go just a tiny bit deeper. I got so much. Let me just go a little bit deeper. The amazing thing is, this conversation happens twice. It starts Peter's ministry. And then at the end of his ministry, when Peter goes a fishing down at the end, because Jesus has been crucified, risen up from the dead, and Peter goes a fishing, it happens again. You remember when Jesus was walking on the seashore? And this is after the cross and after the resurrection. And Jesus hollered at the disciples who were all on the boat with Peter. and it almost reads like the same thing. Children, have ye any meat? And they said, no, Lord, we have toiled all night and we have caught nothing. And Jesus says to him, thrust your nets on the other side. And the Bible said, when Jesus said that, Peter jumped off the boat. The fish jumped in the net. Peter jumped off the boat because when he jumped off the boat, it triggered his first encounter with Jesus. And he had come full circle into a deeper understanding of who Jesus was in his life. And understanding who Jesus is in your life will help you to understand who you are in your life. Peter says, I'm not going to make the same mistake twice. Yes, he's going to bless me with the fish, but it's not about the fish. It's not about the fish. It's about the master. And Peter jumps off the boat naked and starts swimming to the shore, only to find out that when you make Jesus first, the fish you gave up, you will have lost nothing, because when he gets to land, Jesus is cooking. Wait. You left unscaled fish, but because you left unscaled fish and made me first, I have prepared a table before you in the presence of your enemies, and you're going to walk into a blessing that is prepared for you, because I always knew that when push came to shove, you would make the right decision. And I always knew, so I didn't wait for you to jump to start cooking. I was cooking all while you was fixing the jump. All while you were swimming, I was preparing a blessing. And whoever I'm preaching to, God is preparing something for you that is going to blow your mind. And if you unlock your limitations, God is able to do exceedingly and abundantly above all you may ask or think. The Bible said that in the last chapter of the Gospel of St. John, that they had caught, St. Luke, they had caught 157 fishes, and they had brought them all into the boat, but Peter didn't care nothing about none of them. He left them all behind, and he started swimming for Jesus, and he got more than he gave up. Tell your neighbor, you're gonna get more than you give up. Tell your other neighbor, you're gonna get more than you give up. These are bookend stories. These are bookend stories. They almost have the exact same words. And we never see Peter on a boat again, because he has stepped into the higher purpose, of which the boat was only a tutor. Now, I don't know whether the person I'm after is online or in this room, or maybe both. But if I'm talking right to you, wave at me, holler at me, make some noise. Don't weep over nothing you lost, nothing you spent, nothing you invested, not the time, the talent, or the money. What God's got cooking up for you is better than anything you could have done by yourself. I believe the Holy Spirit brought it back to me. It's actually 153 fish. He left all of them It's 153, isn't it? He left all of them to walk into what is. He walked into a prepared blessing. So prepared that he didn't even have to scale it, wash it, or cook it. God is getting ready to walk you into something that he prepared just for you. And I really do believe, and I'm praying for that brother, but I really do believe that the enemy was so afraid of you getting this word that he sent every distraction possible, because he's afraid that God is going to unlock your limitations and you're going to come into that pressed down, shaken together, running over miracle that the Holy Spirit sent me here to preach to you. And that's why I resisted the temptation to shout and went back to preaching, because whenever the enemy shows out, it is only a distraction to stop you from doing what you were doing before. Go back to doing what you were doing before and finish your assignment, because God is going to honor obedience. Somebody shout obedience. God is going to honor obedience in spite of what happens, in spite of having to pray, in spite of singing a song. My obedience was to complete my assignment. I don't know what your obedience is, but whatever the Holy Spirit is saying for you to do, now is the time to do it. And I believe that God has got something prepared for you that is phenomenal. It is going to challenge your limitations. It's going to challenge the limitations of the infrastructure you have built, because you have built an infrastructure expecting little return. Your nets will break with the weight of what God is going to release in your life. I walked in the door and I looked at Donna standing there, and somebody just sent me a clip of with the picture of you and your mother, and she's getting ready to debut her chicken and waffles at Al Bernays next Sunday. At Al Bernays, one of the finest restaurants in the city, is going to be offering her and her mother's chicken and waffles on their menu, and it debuts next week. When I tell you that God has a prepared blessing for you, you can think it's just a sermon if you want to, but some folks are stepping out on God's word and stepping into what God has for them. Never in the history of Al Bernays has two black women gone in there and changed the menu with a product that they own. But the word is the word. I don't care if you're black, white, brown, female, male, rich, poor, young, old. When God gets ready to move, God's gonna move. How old is your mama? Her mama's 81 years old. Miss Laverne is going famous at 81. You can be old if you want to. At 81 years old, she is going famous at 81, and this is just the beginning. Eyes have not seen, ears have not heard, neither have entered into your heart the things that God has in store for them that love him. You're gonna pop up in unlikely places. You're gonna pop up in places that they never thought you'd be. I would expect you to pop up at some soul food restaurant. I would expect you to pop up at some barbecue joint over in the hood. I would not expect you to pop up at Al Bernays downtown where all the rich people go to eat. But God said, I'm getting ready to blow your mind. I'm getting ready to take you into a realm that your eyes have not seen and your ears have not heard. And I'm gonna tell you what, we need to go to Al Bernays and pack that place out. until there's waiting lines and total pandemonium, because we need to get behind each other and watch God work supernaturally in our life. We need to jam our grenades out. If you're watching online, we need to do it until they run out of syrup, they run out of waffles, they run out of chicken. We need to do it and do it and do it. You know why? When one of us breaks through, then everybody can break through. Bit by bit and door by door. God said, I'm going to use your business as a platform. I don't know who's watching online, and I don't know what you believe in God to do, but God is getting ready to open up a door for you. He's getting ready to break a yoke for you. He's getting ready to change a situation for you. He's getting ready to bring you into a place that you never thought you'd be seen before, and all you have to do is obey his word. Who am I preaching to? Who am I preaching to? Let me see who I'm preaching to. Type on the line if I'm preaching to you. If I'm preaching to you. If I'm preaching to you. If I'm preaching to you. If I'm preaching to you. If I'm preaching to you, I'll talk to you when I get through preaching. But while I'm preaching, both of us can't preach at the same time. You sit down. When I get through, I'll talk to you. I'll talk to you when I finish. Now, clap your hands and give God a praise. Give him a crazy praise. Give him a Holy Ghost praise. Give him a Holy Ghost praise. Give him a Holy Ghost praise. Give him a Holy Ghost praise. Give him a Holy Ghost praise. Give him, y'all playing with me. I said, give him a Holy Ghost praise. Give him a Holy Ghost praise. Give him a Holy Ghost praise. Give him a Holy Ghost praise. I pray your systems jam up. I pray that you run out of flour, you run out of chicken, you have to increase your deliveries. I pray that God blow your mind, and to all of the 70,000 people that are watching me online, get ready, get ready, get ready. The kingdom is going to take over places you have never seen the kingdom of God before. God's children with little bitty nets, tired, overworked, underpaid, overlooked, ignored, but God is getting ready to make your latter day your greater day. And I dare you to praise him right on your couch, right in the living room, right at the table. I dare you to praise him like you lost your mind. I dare you to praise him in a spirit of expectation. I dare you to praise him in a spirit of gratitude. I dare you to praise him like you expect God to do amazing things in your life. The Bible said God would do 1,000 times more, 1,000 times more in your life. He would bless you and give you 1,000 times more. He said it to Isaac in the middle of a famine. He can say it to us in the middle of COVID. If God gets ready to bless, God don't care nothing about no COVID. God don't care nothing about no statistics. God don't care nothing about what people say. The blessing is on you. Launch out into the deep. Launch out into the deep. Launch all the way out into the deep. Launch out into the deep and watch God bring it to pass in your life. I'm going to ask 100 people that have a dream, a vision, a business, a ministry, a hope, a calling, a stirring, to join us. I want to write a $1,000 check. I'm going to ask 100 people in this room to give $1,000 right now. I'm going to ask 100 people online to follow me in giving. I want everybody else to just tithe on it and give $100. But if you're one of those people that this spoke to you in a prophetic way about what you're about to do, about what's about to open up for you, and God has blessed you to join the bishop in giving $1,000, I want you to do it. If you're not, I want you to join on your level, $100. I want you to commit it and show it, and I want your obedience to unlock cooked fish. Cooked fish. We're not looking for raw fish. We're looking for cooked fish. We're looking for a prepared opportunity, a prepared release for the people of God. Are you with me? Are you with me? I would get on this if I had to move money from one account to the other. I would get on this if I had to call somebody and shift something around and do something. I would get in on this because there is an overflow coming. The enemy wouldn't have sent an attack if God wasn't going to do something. God is getting ready to do something amazing, amazing, amazing, amazing, amazing, amazing. amazing, amazing. Something your $1,000 couldn't pay for is gonna blow your mind. It's gonna blow your mind. It's gonna blow your mind. It's gonna blow your mind. Glory to God. Glory to God. I see Donna writing. So, and God's gonna blow your mind. He's gonna blow your mind. He's gonna blow your mama's mind. He kept her alive to see that her latter day would be greater than her former day. Who would think that at 81 years old, your face would be on boxes and in stores all over the country? What a gift to give your mother. What a gift to give your legacy. What a gift to give your life. Some of you have the heart for it, but you haven't had the opportunity for it. And God is getting ready to give you an opportunity. And this ain't nothing but a sign that the best is yet to come. I unlock your limitations right now in the name of Jesus. I unlock it right now in the name of Jesus. Pressed down, shaken together, and running over shall men give unto thy bosom. You don't have to sow it. You can ignore it. You don't have to pay attention. It's obedience that he wants. If he's not speaking to you, pay me no mind. If he's speaking to you, obey him. When Peter obeyed God, everything changed in his life. Help me to identify the places in my life of limitation. Things that I'm doing that's canceling out my own success. Stubbornness and haughtiness and hatefulness that's killing out my dreams. Help me to destroy those belief systems. Bird flying in the house. All that crazy stuff that passes down to us. Some of it not so innocent as that. Some of it diabolical. Some of it crippling. The way I handle money, the way I think about myself, the way I think about my life, the way I think about me. Even though I think highly of him, if I don't think better about me, Paul said, I can do all things through Christ, which strengthens me. I got the through Christ real good. Help me with the I can. Somebody holler, help me with the I can. That's the kind of prayer. We gotta pray better. And I'm not talking about this. I'm talking about praying specifically. I can.
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3: Close your eyes for a moment and imagine the life you've always dreamed of living. What does it look like? How does it feel? Is it filled with passion, purpose, joy, and fulfillment? Is every day an exciting adventure as you pursue what matters most to you? Now open your eyes. Look around. Is the life you just imagined the life you are living right now? If there's a gap between your reality and your dreams, you're not alone. So many people go through life feeling stuck, frustrated, held back by limitations, wishing things were different, but not knowing how to change. I'm here to tell you that the life of your dreams is possible. You have the power within you to transform your circumstances no matter where you're starting from. Change begins with your mind by learning to see yourself and your life through a new lens. Over my decades of studying human potential, I've discovered that there are certain universal principles that the happiest and most successful people live by. When you align your thoughts and actions with these timeless teachings, incredible growth and transformation becomes possible. Your old limitations begin to melt away, and a new reality opens up to you. So today, I want to share 10 of the most powerful principles that have the potential to shift your life in an instant. These teachings come from the collective wisdom of humanity's greatest philosophers, leaders, poets, and sages. When internalized and applied, they will elevate your mind, uplift your spirit, and move you toward the brightest possibilities for your life. As I share each lesson, I invite you to open your mind and heart. Allow the deeper meaning to sink in. Consider how the principle applies to your current circumstances. Then make the choice to align yourself with the wisdom of that teaching. When you do, transformation is inevitable. You are not defined by your circumstances, no matter how challenging or long-standing they may be. Where you are now is simply a starting point. Your past does not equal your future. Many of the most inspiring people throughout history came from humble beginnings. They grew up in poverty, endured shattering losses, faced constant rejection and failure, but they didn't let their circumstances define them. Instead, they held fast to a vision for their lives that transcended their current reality. As the poet Rumi so eloquently stated, "You are not a drop in the ocean. You are the entire ocean in a drop. Let this truth permeate every cell of your being. You are not limited to what's happening around you. Your circumstances are temporary, but your essence, the truth of who you are, is limitless and eternal." When you begin to see yourself as the vast ocean rather than the tiny drop, everything shifts. You stop defining yourself by appearances and start connecting to your inherent wholeness. From this place, you can create anything you desire. The universe itself will conspire to support a vision born from authenticity and grandness of spirit. So today, take a stand for the greatness within you. Reclaim your power from wherever you've given it away to other people, to past mistakes, to current hardships. Reconnect with the truth that you are an infinite being imbued with the same creative energy that animates all of life. Embrace your innate worthiness, your resilience, your capacity to overcome and triumph. As you do this, you stop being a victim of circumstance. You become a co-creator of your reality. Every challenge becomes an opportunity to grow stronger, to develop new skills, to expand your compassion and wisdom. Every ending becomes a new beginning, ripe with possibilities. You realize that there are no dead ends in life, only doorways to greater adventures. This is the first step to transforming your life at the deepest level, remembering who you really are, not the small, limited self that our culture conditions us to believe in, but your true, unbounded self that is one with all of creation. From this empowered place, you can move forward with boldness and confidence. You trust yourself to handle whatever arises. You know that every experience is here to help you evolve and become the fullest expression of yourself. Limitations lose their hold over you as you connect to your true power source within. Now, I invite you to think of an area of your life you want to transform: your health, relationships, career, sense of purpose. Imagine shifting your perspective from feeling stuck in your circumstances to seeing them as a launching pad for growth. What new possibilities open up? What actions would you take if you knew you couldn't fail? Allow yourself to dream boldly and trust in your capacity to manifest those dreams. Remember, change starts with a choice to see yourself and your life through the lens of limitless potential, a choice to focus your energy and attention on the reality you want to create, not the one you felt imprisoned by, a choice to take courageous action in the direction of your dreams, even when the path isn't clear. As you make this choice moment by moment, day by day, you'll find yourself living more and more in alignment with your true self. The fears and doubts that once held you back will start to dissolve, replaced by a deep trust in your own resilience and resourcefulness. You'll develop the courage to take risks, to leave your comfort zone, to embrace uncertainty as an opportunity for growth. This brings us to the second principle for transforming your life: embrace the present moment. So often we live our lives trapped in regrets about the past or anxieties about the future. We miss the invaluable gifts that are right in front of us because we're so caught up in mental stories and emotional turbulence. But the present moment is where all of our power lies. It's the only place where we can make choices, take actions, and shape our reality. When we learn to fully inhabit the here and now, we tap into a deep well of peace, clarity, and vitality. Embracing the present doesn't mean denying or minimizing life's challenges. It means meeting them with full presence and an open heart. It means showing up for reality as it is, not as we wish it would be. From this grounded place, we can respond rather than react. We can make choices that align with our values and goals, rather than getting hijacked by fear or old conditioning. One of the most powerful ways to anchor yourself in the present is through the practice of mindfulness. Mindfulness is simply the act of bringing your full attention to your current experience without judgment. It's a way of stepping out of the stream of mental chatter and into the vividness and richness of the moment at hand. You can practice mindfulness anytime, anywhere. As you go about your daily activities, notice when your mind starts to drift into the past or future. Gently bring your attention back to your breath, your body, your environment. Observe your thoughts and feelings without getting caught up in them. Cultivate a sense of curiosity and openness to whatever arises. As you develop this skill of present moment awareness, you'll find that you have more choice in how you respond to life. You'll be less reactive, less easily triggered by external circumstances. You'll be able to tap into your inner wisdom and make decisions from a place of clarity and calm. Embracing the present also means savoring the good moments, big and small. We're so often focused on what's not working that we fail to appreciate the blessings that are right in front of us. Take time each day to notice and celebrate what's going right. Cultivate gratitude for the simple pleasures, a warm cup of coffee, a beautiful sunset, a kind word from a friend. As you focus on the good, you'll start to see more of it. Your mind will naturally orient toward positivity and possibility. You'll attract more experiences and people that reflect your inner state of appreciation and joy. This is the power of your attention. Whatever you focus on grows stronger in your reality. So embrace the present moment in all its imperfect perfection. Meet life as it is with an open heart and a curious mind. Find the gifts in every challenge, the opportunities in every obstacle. As you do this, you'll tap into a deep well of resilience and adaptability. You'll become an alchemist, transforming lead into gold. The third principle for transforming your life is this: take 100% responsibility for your reality. This is a radical idea in a culture that often encourages us to blame others, play the victim, or wait for someone else to save us. But the truth is, no one is coming to rescue you. Your life is your responsibility, and that's incredibly empowering. When you take full ownership of your experiences, you step into your power as a creator. You stop giving away your agency to external circumstances and start shaping your reality from the inside out. You recognize that every choice you make, every thought you think, every action you take is contributing to the life you're living. Now, this doesn't mean blaming yourself for everything that happens to you. It doesn't mean you're at fault for the painful experiences you've endured. Taking responsibility is not about self-judgment or self-flagellation. It's about reclaiming your power to respond, your ability to meet life's challenges with creativity, resilience, and grace. When you encounter obstacles or setbacks, ask yourself, what can I learn from this? How can I use this experience to grow and evolve? What choices do I have in this moment to move forward? By shifting from a victim mentality to a creative mindset, you open up new possibilities for change and transformation. Taking responsibility also means being honest with yourself about the stories you're telling. So often we get stuck in narratives of limitation, lack, and unworthiness. We believe that we're not good enough, that we don't have what it takes, that life is working against us. But these stories are just that, stories. They're not objective reality. And when we buy into them, we create a self-fulfilling prophecy. We limit ourselves based on a narrow, distorted view of who we are and what's possible for us. The antidote is to become curious about your stories. Question the beliefs that are holding you back. Look for evidence that contradicts your limiting narratives. Actively seek out new perspectives and possibilities. As you do this, you'll start to see that you have far more power than you've been led to believe. You'll recognize that you're the author of your own life story, and you have the power to write a new chapter at any moment. This is the essence of taking responsibility, claiming your agency, your ability to shape your reality through your thoughts, beliefs, and actions. It's not always easy, but it's incredibly liberating. When you stop giving away your power, you reclaim your ability to create the life you want. The fourth principle for transforming your life is let go of attachment to outcomes. So often we tie our happiness and sense of self-worth to external benchmarks, getting a certain job, reaching a particular weight, finding the perfect partner. We believe that we'll finally be fulfilled when we achieve those goals. But this kind of attachment is a recipe for suffering. When we hinge our well-being on things outside our control, we set ourselves up for disappointment and frustration. We live in a constant state of striving and grasping, never fully satisfied with where we are. The alternative is to focus on the journey, not the destination. To pour your energy and attention into the process of growth and discovery rather than fixating on specific outcomes. When you do this, you find a deep sense of fulfillment in the act of creation itself. You tap into the joy of expressing your unique gifts and talents, regardless of the external results. This doesn't mean you shouldn't have goals or ambitions. It's natural and healthy to want to grow, evolve, and contribute to the world. But when you let go of attachment, you pursue those aims from a place of inspiration and alignment, not desperation or lack. You show up fully to the work in front of you, giving it your all. You take bold, courageous action in the direction of your dreams, but you release the need to control the outcomes. You trust that your efforts will bear fruit in the right way at the right time. And you find peace in the knowledge that your worth is not dependent on external achievements. Letting go of attachment also means embracing failure as a natural part of the growth process. So often, we're so afraid of messing up, of falling short, of being judged or rejected. But the truth is, failure is simply feedback. It's a way of learning what doesn't work so you can refine your approach. When you release the fear of failure, you open yourself up to a world of possibilities. You become more willing to take risks, to experiment, to put yourself out there. You start playing to win rather than playing not to lose. And as you do, you tap into a deep well of creativity, resilience, and innovation. So let go of your white-knuckled grip on specific outcomes. Embrace the journey of growth and self-discovery. Trust that every experience is unfolding for your highest good and evolution. When you do this, you'll find a profound sense of freedom and joy in the unfolding of your life. The fifth principle for transforming your life is cultivate self-love and self-acceptance. We live in a culture that's constantly telling us we're not enough, not thin enough, rich enough, smart enough, successful enough. We internalize these messages and turn them into a harsh inner critic that's always pointing out our flaws and shortcomings. But when we're at war with ourselves, we block our ability to create and thrive. We get so caught up in self-judgment and self-doubt that we lose sight of our innate worthiness and potential. We settle for a life that's far smaller than the one we're capable of living. The antidote is radical self-acceptance. It's learning to embrace all parts of yourself, your strengths and your struggles, your light and your shadows. It's treating yourself with the same kindness, compassion, and respect you would extend to a beloved friend. Self-love isn't about narcissism or arrogance. It's not about believing you're perfect or superior to others. Rather, it's about recognizing your inherent worth as a human being. It's about honoring your unique gifts and talents, while also having compassion for your flaws and foibles. When you cultivate self-love, you create a solid foundation from which to grow and evolve. You stop wasting energy on self-flagellation and start investing in your own healing and growth. You develop the courage to stand up for yourself, set healthy boundaries, and pursue your deepest desires. One powerful way to cultivate self-love is through the practice of self-compassion. Pioneered by researcher Kristen Neff, self-compassion involves treating yourself with the same kindness and understanding you would offer to a good friend who is struggling. When you notice your inner critic starting to attack, pause and ask yourself, what would I say to a dear friend in this situation? How would I treat them with care and understanding? Then extend that same care and understanding to yourself. You might place a hand on your heart and offer yourself some kind words of support, such as, I'm here for you, or you're doing the best you can. You might remind yourself that everyone makes mistakes and faces challenges. It's part of the human experience. And you might look for small ways to nurture and support yourself, whether that's taking a relaxing bath, going for a walk in nature, or reaching out to a trusted friend. As you practice self-compassion, you'll start to develop a kinder, more supportive inner dialogue. You'll find it easier to bounce back from setbacks and keep moving forward. And you'll tap into a deep well of inner strength and resilience that will serve you in all areas of life. Ultimately, self-love is about claiming your innate worthiness and enoughness. It's about recognizing that you are a valuable, deserving human being, not because of what you achieve or how you look, but because of who you are at your core. When you live from this place of self-love, you shine your light more brightly and invite others to do the same. The sixth principle for transforming your life is cultivate gratitude and appreciation. It's easy to focus on what's missing in our lives, the things we don't have, the goals we haven't achieved, the relationships that aren't working. But when we get caught up in lack and scarcity, we miss out on the abundance that's right in front of us. Gratitude is the antidote to this poverty mentality. It's the practice of actively seeking out and savoring the good in our lives, no matter how small or mundane. When we cultivate gratitude, we shift our focus from what's not working to what is. We train our brains to scan for positivity and possibility, rather than dwelling on negativity and lack. The benefits of gratitude are well documented. Studies have shown that people who practice gratitude regularly experience greater happiness, optimism, and life satisfaction. They have stronger immune systems, lower blood pressure, and better sleep quality. They feel more connected to others and are more likely to act with generosity and compassion. But gratitude isn't just a feel-good practice, it's a powerful tool for transformation. When we're grateful for what we have, we open ourselves up to receiving more of it. We attract experiences and opportunities that reflect our inner state of appreciation and abundance. One simple way to cultivate gratitude is to keep a gratitude journal. Each day, write down 3 to 5 things you're thankful for, from the big your health, your loved ones, to the small, a delicious meal, a beautiful sunset. As you do this practice consistently, you'll start to notice more and more things to be grateful for. Your mind will naturally orient toward positivity and abundance. Another powerful gratitude practice is to express appreciation to others. Make a habit of telling people what you value about them, their kindness, their creativity, their sense of humor. Write heartfelt thank you notes to those who have made a difference in your life. Look for opportunities to acknowledge and celebrate the contributions of others. As you express more appreciation, you'll find that it comes back to you multiplied. People will feel seen and valued by you and will naturally want to reciprocate. You'll create a positive feedback loop of gratitude and goodwill that uplifts everyone involved. Ultimately, gratitude is about recognizing the gift of life itself. It's about marveling at the miracle of your own existence and the incredible beauty and complexity of the world around you. When you live from a place of deep appreciation, you align yourself with the flow of abundance that permeates the universe. You open yourself up to receiving all the good that life has to offer. The 7th principle for transforming your life is cultivate forgiveness and letting go. We've all been hurt by others, whether through words, actions, or inactions. We carry these wounds with us, often unconsciously letting them shape our thoughts, beliefs, and behaviors. But holding on to resentment and anger is like drinking poison and expecting the other person to die. It doesn't hurt them, it only hurts us. It keeps us stuck in the past, reliving the pain over and over again. It blocks us from moving forward and creating the life we want. Forgiveness is the path to freedom. It's the choice to release the hurt and anger, not for the other person's benefit, but for our own. When we forgive, we reclaim our power. We stop letting the past dictate our present and future. We create space for healing, growth, and new possibilities. Now, forgiveness doesn't mean condoning hurtful behavior or staying in harmful situations. It doesn't mean forgetting what happened or pretending everything is okay. Rather, it's a process of acknowledging the pain, expressing the emotions, and then consciously choosing to let it go. One powerful forgiveness practice is to write a letter to the person who hurt you, not to send, but to burn or tear up when you're done. In the letter, express all your feelings without holding back. Say everything you need to say to them. Then, at the end, write, "I forgive you and I release you." As you destroy the letter, visualize yourself releasing the pain and anger, letting it dissolve into the ether. Another forgiveness practice is to cultivate compassion for the person who hurt you. Recognize that they too are human with their own wounds, struggles, and limitations. They acted out of their own pain and confusion. This doesn't excuse their behavior, but it can help you see them with more understanding and empathy. As you practice forgiveness, you may find that the person you need to forgive is yourself. So often we're harder on ourselves than anyone else, holding on to guilt, shame, and self-judgment for past mistakes and perceived failures. But self-forgiveness is just as important as forgiving others. It's the path to healing your relationship with yourself and moving forward with more love and compassion. Ultimately, forgiveness is a choice we make for ourselves. It's a way of saying, "I'm done carrying this pain. I'm ready to let it go and create something new." When we forgive, we open ourselves up to greater peace, freedom, and joy. We release the past and make space for a brighter future. The eighth principle for transforming your life is embrace change and uncertainty. The one constant in life is change. Everything is always evolving, shifting, transforming from the cells in our bodies to the world around us. Yet so often we resist change. We cling to the familiar, even when it's no longer serving us. We try to control and predict the future rather than learning to dance with the unknown. But resistance to change is a recipe for suffering. When we fight against the flow of life, we create friction and struggle. We miss out on the opportunities and growth that come with embracing the new. The antidote is to cultivate a mindset of curiosity and openness, to see change as an adventure, an opportunity to learn and evolve. When we approach uncertainty with a sense of wonder and possibility, we open ourselves up to experiences and insights we could never have predicted. This doesn't mean change is always easy or comfortable. It's natural to feel fear and resistance when confronted with the unknown. But we can learn to meet that discomfort with presence and compassion, rather than letting it control us. One way to embrace change is to practice flexibility and adaptability, to cultivate a resilient mindset that allows you to pivot and adjust as needed. This might mean being open to new ideas and perspectives, even when they challenge your assumptions. It might mean being willing to let go of plans and expectations when they no longer serve you. It might mean taking bold risks and stepping outside your comfort zone in pursuit of growth.
4: Don't take advice from a failure. This guy was the richest man that ever lived. I figure you better listen to the fella. Here's what he says. Sow your seed in the morning, and in the evening, let not your hands be idle. He tells you why. Because you know not which one might prosper you, whether this one or that one or both. Lord, have mercy. This is good advice. Let me explain what he means. He says, in the morning, go to work on your job. In the evening, work on your own business. See it there? In the morning, go to your job. In the evening, work on your work. In the morning, go to the job. In the evening, don't watch TV. Do you know that your future is after 5 p.m.? Please listen to me before I go. See, you don't understand. You build your life after you go home. Because from 9 to 5, you don't own your life. Think for a minute. You got a 9 to 5 job, that means you cannot grow between 9 and 5. You can't work on your future between 9 and 5. You're billing someone else's. You got to work after 5. After 5 o'clock, start thinking, dreaming, working, developing. Why? He says, in the evening, let not your hands be idle. Now he tells you why. Because you know not which one will succeed. Now the folks who were just laid off this week from the hotel, if they only had the morning seed, they're in trouble. I'm talking to some of you. You need to go home and start working after 5. Life begins after 5 p.m. Your life. Sometimes people joke me, you know, they joke with me and say, but Pastor Miles, you don't hardly sleep. You're right. Most of the time, I am working between, you know, 6 and 2, 3 a.m. 4 a.m. is easy for me to go to work. I'm just going to bed at 4 a.m. My wife will tell you. But because you can't build your future by going to bed for 8 hours. 8 hours times 7 is 56. That means you sleep 2 days every week. No, this is a serious business. You never thought about it. You sleep 2 days every week. Most successful people build their lives while you are sleeping. Sow your seed in the morning. And in the evening, don't let your hands be idle. You see those books that Dr. Richard wrote? He didn't write them between 9 and 5. He probably was up late in the night working on, you know, all past the day, working hard. I won't talk about me, oh my God. To produce a global book, man, with research. You can't go to bed 9 o'clock. Sow your seed in the morning, and after 5, start working, he says. Both may succeed, you know. You don't know which one. Boy, Bahamians love 5 o'clock. Get out of my way. Where you going? Home. That's about it. Just home. Just we're so busy going home, we don't go to our destiny. Be a different person. Don't be a normal person, please. Let the...
5: Oh, it feels good in here tonight.
4: Let the...
5: Oh, it feels good in here tonight. High five your neighbor and say, I'm glad to be sitting next to you.

0: here 2.5 years ago, and I sat in that seat in the back right over there. Yep, where your head just turned. Not you, boo. The one behind you.
1: Yes, you.
0: Okay. And I sat over there, and I was 1 year into being a pastor, and I was frustrated with transition, and I didn't know what to do. And the Holy Spirit spoke to me sitting next to Paul Daugherty that I was called to this. And to sit here 24 months later and to hear your pastor call me up onto the platform and to be able to have the opportunity to stand and speak the word of God in front of all of you, all I can say is all your promises are yes and yes. All y'all. So all your. Some of y'all need to remember where you used to be and how God has been, he's been faithful. You are not alone. God is with you. There is more ahead.

0: something's happening in this place right now. Say,
1: hallelujah.
0: It's all about you, God.
1: You have won.
0: Thank you right now that every person in here, Father God, is sitting and holding a miracle. God, it has been your faithfulness, your goodness, your hand of protection that has brought us to this place. And tonight, you will get all the glory. Tonight, you will get all the praise. Father, I thank you that in the next few minutes, you would anoint my lips to be able to speak what you have said, and the hearts of your people would be open. And Father, in advance, before we hear anything, before you do another thing, now we clap our hands, we shout unto God with a voice of triumph, and we tell you we love you. Come on, church, lift up the name that is above every name. Hallelujah. Hallelujah. Hallelujah. Oh, something is happening in our... They shouldn't have let me up here. Take a seat, because I'll... Listen, we're just going to have to do a worship night soon. What y'all think about that? Okay, thank you. We're just going to do a worship night soon. We'll just... Let's make it on a random night. Let's, like, do Tuesday night. Because real worshipers come any night of the week, okay? Man, I am so glad to be here with you tonight. I honestly am so privileged, and I thank God for this amazing opportunity. You guys have amazing leadership at this church. Pastor Witt and Heather are next level. Can we give it up for a mate? Oh, y'all can do better than that. They don't get this a lot. They don't get this a lot. Come on, let them feel it in your... Come on. Sacrifice time, effort, energy, family. Thank you. Thank you. And to the Merediths and the man of God and the woman of God who this is all built on, I told Witt, I said, it's amazing to see generational ministry. The Bible always talks about the God of Abraham, Isaac, and Jacob. And to be able to walk into this building and be able to see what Pastor George and his beautiful wife have built, we honor them today. Can we give God praise for the amazing leadership? So, my name is Michael Todd. I'm black, in case you didn't know. I lead one of the most amazing churches in this city, Transformation Church.

0: Hey! 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I'm so glad because our heart is church unity. Tonight, I have so many people in the room that I love, but I gotta honor my wife. My wife, Natalie, is sitting right here on the front row. Like, people don't see her. She down here. Can you put a picture up of my wife? There she is. God bless you. And I will bless you, too. And then out of our love, we've been together for a long time, and we have three amazing kids. We have three kids under four. That's MJ, my son. That's Isabella. And that's Ava, and she's 4 months. And these are the light of my life. I thank God for them. And the real reason I showed you them is because statistics say you'll listen to me more if I show you pictures of my family. So now let's get into the word right now. I really am going to talk to you tonight like I'm home. Like, I didn't have to get on a plane and come here. Like, me and your pastor, we got to connect. And so, like, I'm coming not like a guest speaker. Like, I'm coming like Pastor Witt said, go get him, dog. And so tonight, the word is not light and fluffy. It's a word that'll challenge you and help you grow. Tonight's word is probably what some of you weren't looking for, but what you actually need. And tonight, I really want our hearts to be open, because tonight I'm talking about patience. Yep. Some of y'all are like, dang, I came to the wrong service. I should have came the second Wednesday. Like, but tonight I'm talking about patience, because that Galatians 5:22 scriptures that talks about the fruits of the Spirit, you know, that these are the things that the Spirit wants to work in us, and love, joy, peace, patience, kindness, all of those things. You know, sometimes after you get out of kids' church or elementary school, sometimes those things are kind of gimmicky and we don't let them sit in our hearts. But I begin to, at the end of last year, really study the fruits of the Spirit, and God began to teach me on patience. And that it's more of a necessity for the body of Christ to work and walk in patience in this day and hour than ever before. And what's happening is we don't walk in patience because it's countercultural. We live in a microwave generation. We live in a season where you should be able to think it, see it, click it, have it. And so when God talks about a process, most of us go away from it because we don't want to have the time that it takes to really be able to be, do, and become what God has called us to become. But tonight, I want to give us a different view on patience. Funny story, a couple of months ago, I went to a store and I was looking for something pretty expensive. And I went into this store, a little boutique, and they had it. And I walked up and I said, can I see that right there? And they were like, yeah. And she went behind the counter and pulled them out and put it there. I said, oh, man, that's what I wanted. I would like to take two of those. I said, how much is it? And she said, yeah, this amount. And I said, oh, great. Okay. That's a little more than I wanted to spend, but I'm going to go ahead and do that. And so I reached to pull out my wallet and get my card. And she said, oh, I'm so sorry, sir. We didn't only take certain forms of payment for certain items. And I said, ma'am, what are you talking about? She said, there's some items in this store that are so valuable that we only take cash for them. And I said, ma'am, it's 2017. There's no way that you're telling me right now that I can't pay for this. And she said, sir, there's some items that take only a certain type of payment. And I said, fine. And I left. God's still working on me, y'all. Just pray for me. And I left. And I got in the car. And I was mad. And I was frustrated. And I was like, what in the world is this? She didn't take my car. And the Holy Spirit began to whisper to me. He said, Michael, isn't it funny that there are some things in life that only take a certain type of payment? And he said, what if I tell you that there are things in your life that I want you to have, places I want you to go, connections that I'm going to give you, but the only payment is patience. See, for us, that's something that's countercultural because we want everything. Everybody say now. But God said, what if I'm going to give it to you, but it takes 6 more years? Because what I have for you is so great that the only payment for this is patience. Yeah, I know you fine and you got your Twitter and your Instagram popping. And all your pictures is right and your makeup is on fleek, but you still don't have a husband. And you keep going around. And you keep going from counterfeit to counterfeit and you keep doing all this stuff. And God said, wait, work on yourself. Become the woman or the man of God I called you to be, because I got him. I got Boaz back here. But the only pay for what I have for you is patience. And yeah, you are going to be that CEO. And yeah, you are going to have that business. And yeah, you are going to run that church. But what if the only payment for what I have for you is patience? And what happens is many of us forfeit the promises of God because we won't develop the fruit of the Spirit, patience. And I wrote this down and I want us to kind of see, because let me ask this question. How many people in here like to wait on something? Like to wait? Put your hand down. Don't nobody like to wait. Why? Because convenience is king in our culture. I wrote down these thoughts. We like things like the faster the better, no wait time, microwave meals, drive-through dreams, high-speed internet, Wi-Fi, and it better be free Wi-Fi, online grocery shopping, on-demand entertainment, Hulu, Netflix. Who has a house phone? Nobody. We have cell phones, Uber Eats, Amazon Prime, shipping in 2 days. If that's not fast enough, Amazon Now, there in 2 hours. Deal Dash, Instagram, Quicken Loans, the lottery, ordering, FaceTime, fad diets. And the sad thing is these ideas of convenience have crept into the church. And so we come in here and people would rather connection with the computer than accountability and community. They would rather be seen than served. They would rather a platform than a process. They want a moment of deliverance without discipleship. They want success without stewardship. They want likes more than they want lessons, and they want wealth over wisdom. And what I'm asking you is, what if God is saying that I need you to wait on it? What if what I really have for you is so good? The promise is so for a specific time in your life that I need you to exercise patience. And most of us, we have a why wait mentality. Why wait? Why wait to have sex? Why wait to buy the house? Why wait to have kids? Why wait to get married? And this is the thing why I think we wait. Because the promise is usually discovered in the process. The promise that God has for us is usually discovered while we're going through the process. And the process will always require patience. So I'm challenging every person in here to come to another level, to think about waiting on God differently than you ever have in your entire life. Because when God is asking you to wait, it's not a punishment. He's trying to give you the ability to have the payment for your purpose. See, you've been thinking about it all wrong. Like, why would God do this to me? Instead of thinking, thank you, God, for setting me up for all that you have for me. And so I want you to write this first point down. There are promises where the only payment is patience. Romans 12:12 says, rejoice in our confident hope. Be patient in trouble and keep on praying. My question is, what do you do in trouble? Are you patient? Like when the bills are due? And God says, trust me, because you're a tither and you're faithful and you give. I'm about to work a miracle for you. But do you call and go get the loan? Because you didn't wait on God. Or when God asks you, hey, stay right there, keep serving in the children's ministry. And you're like, oh my God, Lord, my nerves. I can't take it. Like, and he says, But you don't realize that there's a promise that I'm trying to develop for you. And if you keep working in patience right there, some of y'all move from state to state, city to city, job to job. And God's saying, ain't nothing moving. You just exercising. Because the problem keeps going with you. It's you. You won't get patient. And so what God is saying to us is maybe we need to start viewing waiting differently. Can we ask Joseph? Because Joseph was given the bomber jacket of many colors. But it was 14 years before he ever got a platform in front of Pharaoh. Would he have still said yes to God if he would have read the fine print of the contract? Like, yeah, the promise is there. Yeah, one day you're going to control all of this. But before that, your brothers are going to sell you into slavery. You are going to be hit on by this cougar who's crazy. And she's going to be trying to press upon you. And then you're going to be like, I don't want to do nothing. She's going to be like, yes, you are. And then she's going to tell her husband that you already did it. And you get thrown into jail. You get into jail. You start interpreting dreams. You say, bro, don't forget about me. But when they get out, they forget about you. And then all of these things that happen. You understand what I'm saying? But he was faithful and patient through the process. Somebody say process. If he would have given up on year 3, on year 6, on year 12, on year 13, he would have never seen the promise, because there are some promises where the only payment is patience. Ask David. David was not even invited to the party where Samuel was anointing the next king of Israel. And they went and got him. He got anointed. And guess where he went? Not to the palace. He went back to the pasture, back to obscurity, back to where nobody knew his name. And that's what some of you are dealing with right now. You know God's called you. You know that you're here for purpose. You know that you're going to make an impact, but nobody sees you. And God says, that's exactly where I want you. Because I want to build in you something that no man can take credit for. I want to tell you who you are before everybody becomes a fan. And it was 15 years before David was able to take his place in the kingdom. I literally start to think of people like Noah, who God gave instructions to build a boat and start a zoo 50 plus years before it ever rained. And he had to get up day after day holding on to the promise of God. Like many of you are getting up day after day saying, God, when is my child going to be saved? And God said, don't give up on the promise. I know you just bailed them out for the 15th time out of jail. Don't give up on the promise. I'm the same God that did it there, and I'm the same God that's going to do it here. Don't give up on. I came to encourage somebody. Don't give up on the promise. It has not worked yet, but it's not over. And so we have to develop this fruit of the Spirit called patience. Because I literally think of it, when you think of the fruits of the Spirit, patience and faithfulness are the only two fruits of the Spirit that have a prerequisite of time. Like, you can only tell if you're faithful if you do it over time. And you can only be patient if time is a part of it. And that's why a lot of y'all in here, are there any other promises that I can get without patience? I mean, which other? And really, to see the fullness of what God has for your life, you have to develop the fruit of the Spirit of patience. And so when you get this, Hebrews 6:12 gives us a formula. I don't know about you, but I used to play video games. Street Fighter was one of my games. And I like cheat codes. You understand what I'm saying? I'm a holy, but I like cheat codes. And so I would get on Street Fighter and I'd do up, up, left, left, left, A, B, A, B, A, B, A, B, A, B. And I knew that my codes would work if I did them. I'm about to give you a formula to life right now. And I want you to find it in Hebrews 6:12. And this may make your life and your and some of the situation you're facing a little easier. It says, we do not want you to become lazy, but to imitate those who through faith and, what's the word? Patience, inherited what has been promised. Now, for me, when I look at the Bible, I'm like, man, they could have used another word. I mean, I know, because I'm going to be great and God's going to do amazing things. I know I'm probably going to need faith, but I'm going to need faith and connections, or I'm gonna need faith and charisma, and I'm gonna need faith. And God says, you don't need all of that. If you could get faith and patience, you'll see the promise. And I came to tell some people who are struggling and making excuses and saying things like, well, I just don't have the right connections, or people don't know me yet, or I don't know it. God's saying, you don't need none of that. He said, if you can get faith that I am the God who will supply all of your needs, and you can wait on me. Somebody say, wait on me. If you can wait on me, you will see the promise. And it goes on in verse 13 to talk about Abraham. And in verse 15, it says that's how he obtained the promise. And verse 15 says, and so after waiting patiently, Abraham received what was promised. I want you to realize this, that patience is the capacity to accept or tolerate delay, trouble, or suffering without getting angry or upset. That just disqualified 95% of the room. Because I'm waiting, but I'm mad. Oh, come on, let's be honest. I'm waiting, I'm pissed. If you... I told y'all I'm home today, okay? Like, if we start waiting, but we're waiting with an attitude, ask the children of Israel how that worked out. Who turned an 11-day journey into a 40-year death. Because they couldn't get the right attitude around waiting on God. James 1:3, it tells us, for you know that when your faith is tested, your endurance has a chance to grow. And I love it. So it says, let it grow. For when your endurance is fully developed, you will be perfect and complete, needing nothing. When I begin to think about this, if patience is a fruit of the Spirit, impatience must be a fruit of the flesh. So every time that I'm impatient, the Holy Spirit really begin to convict me because I have a little issue. Like when I'm in traffic and there's a raggedy car in front of me and they're going slow. There are things that rise up out of me, and I don't know if I'm the only one. Okay? And I'm honking and I'm doing it. My wife is like, what? Calm down. I'm like, why wouldn't they move that? And when I speed up, then you want to speed up. And when I slow down, you want to slow down? And then you know you have to do the international. Once you pass them, you just. Like, I don't know what that does. Like, I'm not going to flip you off because I got the Transformation Church sticker on the back of my minivan. But I'm going to look at you. And you're going to feel like I cussed at you. Anyway. But what God said is, Michael, he said, when you ask for patience, when patience starts to work, he doesn't magically zap you with patience. He gives you an opportunity to be patient. See, what happens is you're looking at a lot of your delays and your frustrations as something that is a nuisance, but it actually is your growth agent. And so when God says, I'm going to work in patience in your life, he sends an annoying boss. He said, oh yeah, some of y'all, somebody just caught it, but hey, my God. See, he said, when God wants to work patience, he gives you a child with your last name, but with the spirit of the devil. You understand what I'm saying? But if you view it wrong, you miss your opportunity to grow. That annoying person or that frustrating situation, God says, stop looking at it like you're looking at it. This is your growth opportunity. You thought it was coming on a platform, it's coming through pain. You thought it was coming through somebody else, it's coming through me. It's coming through this. And I'm telling you right now that I came to encourage Church on the Move and Transformation Church that the greatest annoyance in your life is about to be one of the things that God uses to elevate you. One of the things that have been keeping you frustrated, God is going to use. As we work patience into our life. Somebody just say patience. Patience. Some people didn't even say it over here. They're like, I just want you to know that it kind of is a shoe-in that you're going to have to learn this. Because our Savior, our example, Jesus, even had to learn patience. Some of you guys know, when he was 12, he was ready for his purpose. He was 12 years old. He was ready. He knew why he was here. And one day... He got up and he started going to the synagogues, and his brother was like, don't you need to tell mom and dad that you're going? He's like, I ain't got to tell Mary and Joseph nothing. I'm the son of God. And he started moving and walking and going. And Mary said, where's Jesus? He's supposed to do this trash. Jesus. And Jesus. Jesus, Jehoshaphat, if you don't get over here right now. Mom, what are you doing? You know who I am. You know I'm ready for purpose. You know I'm the Son of God. You know I'm ready for elevation. This is my time. You know you didn't sleep with my daddy to have me. God. But this is where you learn the wisdom of submission to authority. Because after that moment, you don't hear from Jesus for 18 years. Look it up. It's from 12 to age 30, you don't hear about anything that Jesus did. He was in obscurity. He was waiting patiently. He was developing skills that nobody, they called him a carpenter. When did he learn that? When he was patiently waiting. See, let me just give you a free nugget that your gifts don't matter if it's not time. Oh, y'all didn't hear me. Like it don't matter how gifted you are if it's not time. And then we hear about Jesus at 30. And I want you to understand how valuable patience is. Jesus lived 33 years and he had 30 years of preparation for 3 years of a platform for 3 hours of purpose. Will you wait on God? Will you wait for the promotion? Will you wait for the promise to come to? Think about it. 30 years of preparation for 3 years of a platform for 3 hours to say it's finished. And God says, my plan for you is bigger than your promotion. My plan for you is bigger than what you desire. My plan for you, but I want you to have it. And I got it. Before you were formed in your mother's womb, I knew you. I made you. I got this thing that's better than anything you ever imagined. But the only payment is patience. And once we get this deep down in our heart and our soul, everything changes. But can I help you? Once you get this, it's not automatic for the rest of your life. Pride will repossess the promise. Let me just help somebody, because some of you are like, I've been patiently waiting. God brought me into the promise. Pride will repossess your promise. I start thinking about 1 Samuel when Saul was in a very, very, very hard position. And Samuel, the prophet, came to him and said, hey, you wait here for 7 days. And I know you got a lot of people in opposition. You can look at it in 1 Samuel 10. I don't have time to go through it. But there's a lot of opposition. But I'm giving you instructions. You wait here. Wait patiently for me for 7 days. And I'll come back and I'll offer something up to the Lord. Worship up to the Lord. And you will have victory. And so Saul's sitting there. And Saul was called, anointed. He was 30 years old and reigning. Saul gets a bad rap because his end was messed up. But Saul was really anointed and appointed by God in one season of his life. And what happened is he forfeited 42 years of God's favor for about 40 minutes of impatience. I'll prove it to you because some of y'all looking there confused. 1 Samuel, and we'll look at verse 13, or chapter 13, verse 8. It says, Saul waited there for 7 days for Samuel, as Samuel had instructed him earlier. But Samuel still didn't come. Saul realized that his troops were rapidly slipping away. So he demanded, bring me the burnt offering and the peace offering. And Saul sacrificed the burnt offering himself. He did not wait on God. He did it. He moved and he did something prematurely. Just as Saul was finishing up with the burnt offering, Samuel arrived. Saul went out to meet him. Hey, what's going on, Sammy? And he said, what have you done? And he said, well, you know, what happened was I saw my men scattering from me, and you didn't arrive when you said, like you said you was going to be here on the seventh day, but I thought it was going to be like, you know, right on the seventh day. And he said, so I told the Philistines they were ready to come down and fight, and we weren't ready, and I didn't ask the Lord for help, so I felt compelled to offer the burnt offering for myself before you came. How foolish! Samuel exclaimed, you have not kept the command of the Lord your God gave you. You did not wait patiently. had you kept it, had you waited on me, the Lord would have established your kingdom over Israel forever. I want you to see what he lost because he couldn't wait. His generations, son after son after son, would have ruled in this if he would have waited. And he said, but now your kingdom must end, for the Lord has sought out a man after his own heart. The Lord has already appointed him to be the leader of his people because you have not kept the Lord's command. Can I tell you something that the Lord shared with me? He said, anytime you come up with your own solution, but it is not in submission to God's strategy, it will become your sabotage. I'm going to say it one more time because that was good preaching. You better preach, Michael. Okay. Anytime you come up with your own solution, but it is not in submission to God's strategy, it will become your sabotage. I just came to challenge somebody who's about to make a business deal that God said, wait on. This may be for one person, but I had to come and be obedient tonight. Somebody was about to give up on a friendship, and God said, no, I'm working on them. They need you here. And God's saying, wait on me, patient. You are about to give up on the dream. There's a book inside of you, a CD inside of you, a website inside of you. There's something God has in you, and you are about to, and God says, just wait on me. You are about to sell over your rights to what God gave you for generational wealth. You're about to give it to somebody for pennies. And God said, wait on me, because the promise I have is coming to pass, but maybe the only payment is patience. The last thing I want to leave you with is how you wait directly affects how long you wait. Yeah, because some of you are like, well, I'll do it. Can you bring me that towel right there, Daisha, next to you? Yeah, like, and so this is what most people do. Okay, I'll wait on you, God. And you see how uncomfortable some of you got? That was 30 seconds of waiting. But what if God asked you for 30 years of waiting? And see, again, I bring back the children of Israel. They complained. They resurrected gods and idols, and they were bad to leadership. They were frustrating. They didn't wait right. And what I came to challenge all of you is that God doesn't want you to wait in a manner where your attitude and your feelings are the thing that people see more than your obedience. See, people want their feelings to be acknowledged more than their obedience. And God's saying, how long you wait? Remember, the children of Israel took an 11-day purity process because they once were slaves. And God opened up seas. They got to see Nemo live in action. They got to do all of that. He did all of that. And then they get into a place he was providing for them every day. And he was giving them manna from heaven. It wasn't the best, but it was a miracle. See, you will literally count miracles as frustrating things when your perspective is wrong. Manna means, what is it? That means every day it fell from heaven. They'd be like, what is it? But it was feeding them, but they looked at a miracle as a curse and were wishing to go back to what had them bound. Because they could not wait patiently. And the thing God really began to deal with me, he said, Michael, how you wait is more important. And I said, God, what do you mean? He said, it's not about how long you wait. It's about how you wait. I'm at your service, God. What do you want me to do? How much do you want me to give? Lord, I'll do it. Yeah, some of you need to realize that God's going to require more of you, and you're going to say, at your service, God. You want me to keep serving in that area. You want me to love that person. Father, they're on my last nerve, but yes, I will. And God's looking for a church that will stop acknowledging how frustrating the season is and know that God has got you right where you're supposed to be. And if you can view it through the eyes of knowing that you have a good, good father, everything, even the things that you hate, are all working together for your good. I had this culminate in an experience that me and my daughter had a few weeks ago. She told me she was hungry. And she said, "Dad, I'm starving. And I just want to eat." And she's 4, y'all. And y'all pray for us because she's coming into her personality. And some days I don't know whether to laugh or just... But she began to tell me how hungry she was. And I'll just let you see it. Just play that little clip as we close.
1: We're trying to teach you patience, right?
2: Yeah.
1: And so you had to wait.
2: Yeah.
1: How was it waiting?
2: Well, it was not good. So I was trying to wait so much, but I couldn't. I was just super hungry. My tummy was rumbling, so I couldn't wait. So that's why you start.
3: But you have to be patient.
2: But I was really hungry.
3: But
1: you weren't just hungry. You ate gummy bears. Why'd you eat gummy bears?
2: Well, that's because I was hungry.
1: Okay, so next time you're going to wait, you're going to be patient.
2: But after every day, single day, I get a tummy ache, or I'm so hungry all day.
1: Oh, you're not hungry all day.
2: Yes, I am.
1: Okay.
2: Right now.
1: Okay, well, eat. But in different things, you have to be patient, okay?
2: But I'm really not patient when you guys make it so slowly.
1: Well, why don't you? You don't like to wait?
2: No.
1: Why?
2: It's kind of hard. It's hard to wait.
0: But doesn't that sound like us? It's so hard to wait. And she started blaming me. She said, "You make it so slowly." But doesn't that sound like us? God, you're doing it so slowly. This beautiful little princess of mine had, her father was preparing a meal for her, but she settled for gummy bears on the table. I want you to get this, because she would not wait on her father to prepare the thing that would actually nourish her. And I dare say that many of you are settling for the junk that's going to give you an instant high and drop you, because you won't wait for your father to prepare what he has for you. I'm coming to challenge the culture in us that says we gotta have it now. We gotta have it now. And maybe the promise is so great that the only payment is patience. My final thought is the only thing harder than waiting on God is wishing you had. Many of us sit after broken hearts and repossessed cars and broken relationships, and it looks so much better to have waited afterwards. And I think God brought me from the other side of town to just challenge somebody that the promise is coming to pass. No, God didn't forget about you. Yeah, you've been through some crap. He's got you though. Like, even though you tried to make your own way, his grace factored in your mess ups. But now he's saying, hey, the only payment for this one is patience. If you're in this place and you feel like there's some areas in your life that you need to be patient, that God needs to work this fruit of the Spirit in you, I want you to stand, because I want to pray with you right now. This may not be for everybody, but this is for a lot of you tonight. Yeah, and forget about everybody else. This is just for you. I believe God is about to do a deep work in you. And if you could, would you just lift your hands to receive? Father, I pray for every person under the sound of my voice. I declare, Father God, that your promises for us are coming to pass. Father, forgive us. Forgive me, Father God, for moving prematurely. Forgive me for getting into that relationship out of timing. Forgive me, Father God, for trying to make that business deal happen when it wasn't you. Forgive me, Father God, for making plans and then asking you to bless them. God, I'm coming to you today with my family, and God, we're saying we're sorry. And I thank you today that you're taking us and teaching us the fruit of the spirit of patience. God, I thank you that your still small voice would guide us and lead us. God, I thank you that as we now see opportunities to be patient, that we would take them and know that we're getting stronger. Because it is through faith and patience that we will receive the promise. And we thank you for it in Jesus' name. Somebody say, we agree. Amen. Can we give God some praise in this place? Thank you so much for allowing me to share with you tonight. God bless you.
4: Thank you, brother. Give it a big hand clap. Come on, lift it up. Praise God. Man, praise God. Would you be seated just for a moment? You know, as I think about this is an amazing night. This is an amazing start. And I'm going to hold you to that worship night. We're going to hold you to that. We're going to do that. That's going to be awesome. But as I was thinking about it, there's one promise that I know of that we don't have to wait on. Today is the day of salvation. Now is the time for salvation. If you don't know the Lord, you may have come in here with friends tonight. You may have just come to check this out. I hate to close out any service without giving someone an opportunity to accept Jesus. So I'm going to lead you in a prayer. If you'll pray this prayer, mean it with your heart. Commit your life to Christ. He will take you and begin you on a journey where you'll see the rich blessings that our brother was talking about tonight. All of you in here, or most of you in here, believe in what we're doing. I want you to pray it out loud with us. Would you bow your heads, close your eyes, and pray this with me? Say, dear Father, thank you for sending Jesus. I believe that Jesus took my place, paid the price for my sin. I believe that you raised him from the dead, that I might go free, that I might experience freedom. Jesus, I receive you as my Lord and Savior, and I thank you for coming into my heart. In Jesus' name, amen. Now, if you prayed that prayer, I'm going to ask you to take one more step. In the seat back in front of you, there's a little card there that says, I have decided. Would you take a moment and fill out that card? And then when the service is over, if you'll bring it out into the lobby, we have an I have decided table out there. And if you're sitting in a row that doesn't have a seat back in front of it, and you just made that decision, just come out to that I have decided table out there. We'd love to put some resources in your hands that will help you grow. And we want to help you in this process. We want to walk with you. In just a few short days, my friends, Easter is coming. I challenge each and every one of us to get people to come with us to this most important service. We have a bunch of cards in the back. We have invites, we have posters, we have all kinds of things that you can use to begin to tell your friends and family. Let's get them involved. Would you do that for me? And by the way, new you, new purpose, part two will be coming right here this weekend. Pastor Willie George will be here to teach that. So we're excited about all that. Would you stand up with me? I want you to grab the hand of the person next to you. We're going to do something different as we leave tonight. I'm going to pray for us, and I'm going to pray that what God has begun here tonight will continue. It'll continue to grow. And this family relationship that we have begun will only get better in the coming days. Lord, in Jesus' name, we thank you so much.
5: Nothing about your life should be outside the will and purpose of God for you, including those you meet, where you go, the things you do, and much more. You can know and walk in God's preordained path for you. Some people are in the wrong job, business, relationships, etc. And as a result, They're frustrated. But Romans 12:2 tells us to renew our minds with the word of God so we can discern the good, acceptable, and perfect will of God. In this video, I will show you the correct way to pray that can bring about the changes you desire. It's not just about the words you say, but how you position yourself in the moment of prayer, the intention behind it, and the energy you emit when you discover these secrets and apply them to your life. The results will be miraculous. It's the reason you must walk in sync with the Holy Spirit. The Bible says, "For as many as are led by the Spirit of God, they are the sons of God." When you yield yourself to the Spirit to lead and guide you, you will meet only those He planned to be in your path, integral to fulfilling your destiny in Him. Nothing compares to walking in God's exact plan and purpose for you at any given time. Spend time meditating on the Word of God and fellowshipping with the Holy Spirit in prayer, and there will be light in your spirit. You'll have a consciousness of what you're supposed to do. Knowing and walking in the will of God shouldn't be a mystery to you. Once you recognize and yield yourself to the leading of the Spirit, He illuminates your heart and your path to comprehend and apprehend His purpose for your life. Thank you, Lord Jesus. Oh, glory to His holy name. He has made us kings. I'm a king. How do kings pray? I want to show you how kings pray. Father, in the name of the Lord Jesus, I give you praise. Praise for the rest that you've given me, the life of peace and joy that you've given me, the life of health that you've given me, and for making me a success. Thank you for making me a witness of the gospel of Jesus Christ. The life of God is in me. I thank you, Father, the Lord God, because as you are, so am I in this world. That's how kings pray. In the name of Jesus, I go to work today, and I decree peace at work, peace in my office in the name of Jesus. Peace. They speak peace, and when they say peace, I speak peace into my home. They don't say, "Oh God, give us peace in our home." No, kings don't pray like that. Are you hearing me? Kings don't pray and ask God, "Oh God, give us peace in our home." No, kings say, "In the name of Jesus, I decree peace. I speak peace in the realm of the Spirit. I speak peace. I calm the storms." As you talk like that, you will feel your faith rising. Does it look like business is changing? And it looks like money is not coming in like before? Oh, relax, brother. You don't have a problem. Relax. In the name of Jesus, prosperity is mine. Oh, glory to God. Hold on and listen to this. When you say that, you say, "I open my mind for ideas in the name of Jesus. I open all the doors in the name of Jesus. Prosperity is coming in. Money is coming in. I receive, I receive, I receive in the name of Jesus." Oh, glory to God. And I walk in prosperity. I walk in victory in the name of Jesus. I'm a success. Money is coming to me now. I received it now. Oh, hallelujah. Thank you, Lord Jesus. Are you there, somebody? He says, "And thou shalt decree a thing also, and it shall be established unto thee." Say this with me: I'm a king. I'm a king. One more time. I'm a king. I'm a king. One more time. I'm a king. I decree peace. I decree victory. There's only one way in my life: the way of prosperity, the way of victory, the way of success. Imagine your prayer as a seed. If you plant this seed and start talking about it with everyone, many people will give different and negative opinions that can affect the growth of that seed. However, If you protect this seed and cultivate it secretly, its growth will be healthier and stronger. These secret prayers do not need to be long or complicated. The most important thing is that they come from the heart and are sincere. By doing so, you can create a direct channel with the divine without external interferences that might weaken the power of your requests. To turn your prayers into true tools for change, genuinely believe in what you are asking for and visualize it as if you have already achieved it. Feel the gratitude and confidence that what you want is already on its way. This is the true power of the secret prayer. Focus on this practice and see how your life begins to align with your greatest desires and aspirations. Keeping your prayer to yourself and practicing them with faith can have a profound and positive impact on your reality. The first step is to practice active gratitude. Active gratitude is recognizing that life is generously given to us. We did not ask for it, nor did we buy it. We simply received it. Practicing active gratitude means that your contemplation is an act of gratitude. Your process is filled with gratitude. Your prayer is thanksgiving and your technique is gratitude. Active gratitude consists of continually thanking the present moment in every moment. The divine is always offering us things we rarely thank it for. It sustains our existence without needing prayer or anything in return. If we deeply understand this truth through active gratitude, we will be overwhelmed with a feeling of absolute love. Active gratitude opens our eyes and allows us to see the miracle of now. There's a fundamental reason why gratitude is the first step in the secret prayer formula. By being thankful for all that we have, we gradually create a kind of magnetic field that attracts more good things to be thankful for. Gratitude is the greatest purifier of the mind and, moreover, paves the way for miracles. When you enter a state of active and sincere gratitude, your entire being lights up and your energy accelerates. This high vibration acts like a magnet, attracting positivity and abundance into your life. Psychologist William James expressed this concept powerfully, saying, "The greatest revolution of our generation is the discovery that human beings, by changing their inner attitudes of their minds, can change the outer aspects of their lives." Another simple, elegant, and effective way to get rid of any accumulated negativity within you is to repeat the four phrases of Ho'oponopono, a method used by the doctor who healed an entire ward of dangerous, mentally ill patients. The four powerful phrases are, "I'm sorry, please forgive me, thank you, I love you." By continuously repeating these words, they turn into a mantra for mental cleansing, inspiration, and obstacle removal, which can be done during any daily activity. Start today by introducing the word thank you into all your prayers and supplications. You will see how you'll get more good things, simply and naturally. Immerse yourself deeply in this feeling of absolute gratitude. Thank the small and the large, the ordinary and the extraordinary. With this expanded feeling, allow yourself to dream of your greatest desires and aspirations. Visualize your goals as already achieved and feel deep gratitude for them, as if they are already part of your reality. Active gratitude not only changes your perception, but also activates every cell in your body, providing a feeling of fullness and accomplishment. In this way, your heart and mind will be open and receptive to all the miracles that will come. Remember that gratitude is not just a practice, it is a way of life. It is the key that opens the door to a life full of abundance, joy, and achievements. So start practicing active gratitude now and see how your life flourishes in all areas. The second step is an isolated petition. Let's imagine for a moment that you have already stopped making excuses and complaining, and that you are fully focused on appreciating what you have with gratitude. Now, how about having a little fun? This is exactly what the next step involves: asking with a light and relaxed spirit. From this deep feeling of absolute gratitude, start daydreaming about what you most desire. The trick is that creativity is much stronger when you're already satisfied with what you have. For instance, people who are already employed tend to get another job faster than those who are unemployed. The logic is similar. Similar things attract each other, and having something attracts more of it. When you are truly grateful for everything you have, it's as if the divine is saying, "It's great that you enjoy it. I'll send you more. In fact, I'm sure you'll love it even more." The key to this paradox is that releasing the belief in scarcity allows you to receive what you desire. For example, if you want a salary increase, avoid asking with a sense of urgency or dire need. Instead, try saying something like, "It wouldn't be bad to get a salary increase on Friday." Say this and expect something better to happen. Fixing your requests in the right mental state is the secret to achieving miracles. The isolated petition is powerful because it aligns with the idea that when you ask for something, you already feel complete and do not ask from a place of lack. So when crafting your desires, do it with lightness and joy, as if you are playing with the universe. Imagine your desires as already fulfilled. Feel the satisfaction and joy it will bring you, and release it into the universe with the assurance that what you need will come in one way or another. This technique works because the universe responds to the energy you emit. When you send a message of lack or neediness, you attract more of that into your life. On the other hand, when you emit an energy of abundance and fulfillment, you attract even more blessings and opportunities. This does not mean you should not ask for what you want. It means you should ask with the right energy and mindset. Ask as if you already have it, and the universe will conspire to make it happen. Trust that the universe has heard you and is working on your behalf. This relaxed, joyful approach opens the door to miracles and aligns you with the natural flow of abundance. Now that you understand the second step, practice it with all your heart. Make your requests with joy, confidence, and a sense of playfulness. Trust the process and watch how your desires start to manifest in wonderful and unexpected ways. By following these steps, you are not just asking for miracles, you are co-creating with the universe and allowing the flow of abundance to enter your life seamlessly. The third step is persistence and trust. Imagine you have done everything mentioned so far and are now at the third step: persistence in trust. This means maintaining unwavering faith that what you asked for will come to pass. It is about having a steadfast conviction that the universe is working in your favor, even if you do not see immediate results. Persistence in trust is crucial because it sustains the energy and vibration needed to attract your desires. At this stage, it is essential to avoid doubts, fears, and negative thoughts that might disrupt the flow of positive energy. Instead, focus on maintaining a positive and confident mindset. Visualize your desires as already fulfilled. Feel the joy and gratitude as if they are already part of your reality. And keep this belief strong in your heart. Trust the process and the timing of the universe in your heart. Trust the process and the timing of the universe, knowing that everything happens

flow of positive energy moving towards you. In summary, the three steps to attracting miracles through secret prayer are: 1, practice active gratitude. 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Make your requests clear and specific, then release them with trust and faith. 3, persistence in trust. 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Maintain unwavering faith that your desires will come to pass. Stay positive and take inspired actions. By following these steps, you align yourself with the natural flow of abundance and create a powerful connection with the universe. This approach not only helps you attract miracles, but also transforms your mindset and energy, leading to a more fulfilling and prosperous life. So start practicing these steps today and watch how your life changes in extraordinary ways. If this video has added some value to your life and you hope to use it to your best advantage, drop a comment saying, "I stayed till the end." Don't miss out on future videos where we'll be sharing even more valuable knowledge. I highly recommend watching our next video, and don't hesitate to share this one. It might help someone. I'll guide you through the steps to financial success. Thank you for tuning in. Your support fuels our passion for creating impactful content.

Life is a beautiful journey, but it's not always smooth sailing. We all face challenges, obstacles, and situations that are beyond our control. It's easy to get caught up in the chaos of life, to feel overwhelmed and powerless. But what if I told you that there's a way to find peace and happiness, even in the midst of uncertainty? Today, I want to share with you a powerful lesson that has transformed my life, and I believe it can transform yours too. It's the art of letting go of what you can't control. Many of us spend our lives trying to control every aspect of our existence. We want to control our relationships, our careers, our health, and even the opinions of others. But the truth is, there are so many things in life that are simply beyond our control. No matter how hard we try, we can't change the past, predict the future, or control the actions of others. And when we fixate on these things, we create unnecessary stress, anxiety, and unhappiness in our lives. I know this from personal experience. For years, I struggled with the need to control everything and everyone around me. I thought that if I could just manage every detail of my life, I would find happiness and success. But the more I tried to control, the more frustrated and exhausted I became. It was like trying to swim upstream in a raging river. No matter how hard I fought, I couldn't make any progress. It wasn't until I learned the power of letting go that my life began to change. I realized that true peace and happiness come not from controlling the world around us, but from learning to accept and adapt to it. When we let go of what we can't control, we free ourselves from the burden of unnecessary stress and worry. We open ourselves up to new possibilities and opportunities that we may have missed when we were too focused on trying to control everything. So, how do we let go of what we can't control? The first step is to recognize what those things are. Take a moment to think about the areas of your life where you feel the most stress and anxiety. Are you worrying about the future, dwelling on the past, or trying to change someone else's behavior? These are all things that are ultimately beyond your control. Once you've identified what you can't control, the next step is to accept it. This doesn't mean that you have to like it or be happy about it, but it does mean acknowledging that it's a reality. Fighting against reality is a losing battle. It only creates more stress and frustration. Instead, try to find ways to work with what you can't control rather than against it. For example, let's say you're

worried about losing your job. While you can't control whether or not your company decides to lay you off, you can control how you react to that possibility. You can start updating your resume, networking with others in your industry, and exploring new job opportunities. By focusing on what you can control, you'll feel more empowered and less anxious about the future. Another way to let go of what you can't control is to practice mindfulness. Mindfulness is the act of being present in the moment, without judgment or distraction. When we're mindful, we're not dwelling on the past or worrying about the future. We're simply experiencing the present moment as it is. One simple mindfulness technique is to focus on your breath. Take a few deep breaths and pay attention to the sensation of the air moving in and out of your lungs. When your mind starts to wander, and it will gently bring your attention back to your breath. This practice can help you feel more grounded and centered, even in the midst of chaos. It's also important to remember that letting go of what you can't control doesn't mean giving up or being passive. It's about being strategic and proactive in the areas of your life where you do have control. When you let go of what you can't change, you free up energy and resources to focus on what you can change. For instance, you may not be able to control the fact that you have a chronic illness, but you can control how you take care of yourself. You can eat a healthy diet, exercise regularly, and follow your doctor's orders. By focusing on what you can control, you'll feel more empowered and less helpless in the face of your illness. Another key aspect of letting go is learning to trust the journey of life. So often, we get caught up in the idea that we need to have everything figured out, that we need to know exactly where we're going and how we're going to get there. But the truth is, life is unpredictable. No matter how much we plan and prepare, there will always be surprises and detours along the way. When we learn to trust the journey, we open ourselves up to new possibilities and opportunities. We become more flexible and adaptable, able to roll with the punches and find joy in the unexpected. We stop fighting against the flow of life and start moving with it, allowing ourselves to be carried to new and exciting places. Of course, trusting the journey doesn't mean that we should just sit back and let life happen to us. It's important to have goals and dreams and to work towards them with passion and determination. But it does mean surrendering to the fact that we can't control every aspect of the journey. We have to be willing to let go of our attachment to a specific outcome and trust that everything is unfolding exactly as it should. One way to cultivate trust in the journey is to practice gratitude. When we focus on the things we're grateful for, we shift our attention away from what we can't control and towards the blessings in our lives. We start to see the beauty and wonder in the world around us, even in the midst of challenges and obstacles. Try keeping a gratitude journal, where you write down three things you're grateful for each day. They can be big things like your health or your loved ones, or small things like a delicious meal or a beautiful sunset. The more you practice gratitude, the more you'll start to see the good in your life, even when things are tough. Another way to let go of what you can't control is to surround yourself with positive, supportive people. When we're struggling with anxiety or stress, it's easy to isolate ourselves and feel like we're alone in our struggles. But the truth is, we all need support and connection to thrive. Seek out friends, family members, or even a therapist who can offer a listening ear and a compassionate heart. Share your struggles and your fears and allow yourself to be vulnerable. When we open up to others, we often find that we're not alone in our struggles and that there are people who care about us and want to help. It's also important to remember that letting go of what we can't control is a process, not a one-time event. There will be times when we slip back into old patterns of worry and control, and that's okay. The key is to be gentle with ourselves and to keep coming back to the practice of letting go. One helpful tool for letting go is the serenity prayer, which goes like this: grant me the serenity to accept the things I cannot change, the courage to change the things I can, and the wisdom to know the difference. This simple prayer reminds us to focus on what we can control, to let go of what we can't, and to trust that we have the strength and resilience to handle whatever comes our way. Ultimately,
letting go of what we can't control is about finding peace and freedom in the present moment. It's about accepting that life is uncertain and unpredictable. And that's okay. It's about trusting that we have the resilience and the resources to handle whatever challenges come our way. When we let go of the need to control everything, we open ourselves up to a world of possibility and wonder. We become more present, more grateful, and more joyful. We start to see the beauty and the magic in the world around us, even in the midst of chaos and uncertainty. So my invitation to you today is to start practicing the art of letting go. Identify the things in your life that you can't control and practice accepting them with grace and compassion. Focus on what you can control and take proactive steps to create the life you want. Surround yourself with positive, supportive people and trust that you have the strength and the resilience to handle whatever comes your way. Remember, letting go isn't about giving up or being passive. It's about being strategic and proactive in the areas of your life where you do have control. It's about finding peace and freedom in the present moment, even in the midst of uncertainty and change. As you go through your day today, take a moment to pause and reflect on what you're holding onto that you can't control. Is it a past hurt or disappointment? Is it a future worry or fear? Is it the opinion or behavior of someone else? Whatever it is, take a deep breath and imagine yourself releasing your grip on it. Feel the weight lifting off your shoulders and the peace and freedom that comes with letting go. Remember, you are not alone in this journey. We are all learning and growing and struggling and thriving together. And when we support each other and share our wisdom and our compassion, we create a world that is more loving, more connected, and more resilient. So let go of what you can't control and embrace the beauty and the possibility of the present moment. Trust the journey of life and know that you have the strength and the resilience to handle whatever comes your way. And most importantly, remember that you are worthy of peace, happiness, and love, just as you are. Thank you for listening, and I wish you all the best on your journey of letting go and finding peace in the present moment. Remember, you've got this. You are stronger than you know, and you are capable of incredible things. So keep going, keep growing, and keep letting go of what you can't control. The world needs your light and your love now more than ever. As we continue to explore the art of letting go, it's important to remember that this practice is not just about the big, life-changing moments. It's also about the small, everyday choices we make to release our grip on what we can't control and focus on what we can. One of the most common areas where we struggle with control is in our relationships. We may try to control how our loved ones behave, what they think or feel, or even how they live their lives. But the truth is, we can't control anyone else's actions or emotions. We can only control our own. When we try to control others, we create tension and resentment in our relationships. We communicate a lack of trust and respect for their autonomy and individuality. And in the end, we often end up pushing them away rather than bringing them closer. So how do we let go of the need to control others? The first step is to recognize that everyone is on their own unique journey with their own lessons to learn and their own paths to follow. We can offer our love, support, and guidance, but ultimately, we have to trust that they will find their own way. Another way to let go of control in relationships is to focus on our own personal growth and development. When we're secure in ourselves and our own worth, we're less likely to feel the need to control others. We can show up in our relationships as our authentic selves, without the fear of rejection or abandonment. It's also important to communicate openly and honestly with our loved ones about our needs and boundaries. When we're clear about what we can and cannot accept in a relationship, we create a foundation of mutual respect and understanding. We let go of the need to control the other person and instead focus on creating a healthy, supportive dynamic. Of course, letting go of control in relationships doesn't mean that we should tolerate abuse, neglect, or disrespect. It's important to set clear boundaries and to stand up for ourselves when necessary. But it does mean recognizing that we can't change someone else's behavior or choices. We can only change our own. Another area where we often struggle with control is in our work and career.
We may try to control every aspect of a project, micromanage our team members, or even sabotage our own success out of fear of failure. But the truth is, there are so many factors in our work lives that are beyond our control: the economy, the actions of our colleagues or clients, even the weather on the day of a big presentation. When we try to control every aspect of our work, we create unnecessary stress and anxiety for ourselves. We may miss out on opportunities for collaboration, innovation, and growth. And we may even burn out or lose sight of what truly matters in our careers. So how do we let go of control in our work lives? One way is to focus on our own personal development and skill building. When we're confident in our abilities and our value, we're less likely to feel the need to control every aspect of a project. We can trust in our own competence and in the competence of our team members. Another way to let go of control at work is to embrace flexibility and adaptability. In today's fast-paced, ever-changing world, the most successful professionals are those who can pivot and adjust to new challenges and opportunities. When we're rigid and inflexible, we miss out on the chance to learn, grow, and innovate. It's also important to communicate openly and honestly with our colleagues and supervisors about our needs, expectations, and boundaries. When we're clear about what we can and cannot take on, we create a culture of mutual respect and understanding. We let go of the need to control every aspect of a project and instead focus on our own contributions and the contributions of our team. Of course, letting go of control at work doesn't mean that we should be passive or disengaged. It's important to take ownership of our own success and to be proactive in seeking out opportunities for growth and advancement. But it does mean recognizing that we can't control every aspect of our work lives. We can only control our own actions, attitudes, and choices. Beyond our relationships and our work, letting go of control is also about embracing the unknown and the unpredictable. So often we try to plan and predict every aspect of our lives, from what we'll eat for breakfast to where we'll be in 5 years. But the truth is, life is full of surprises and detours. No matter how much we plan and prepare, there will always be things that catch us off guard. When we try to control the unknown, we create unnecessary anxiety and stress for ourselves. We may miss out on opportunities for growth, adventure, and spontaneity. And we may even hold ourselves back from pursuing our dreams and passions out of fear of the unknown. So how do we let go of the need to control the unknown? One way is to cultivate a sense of curiosity and openness. Instead of trying to predict and plan for every possible outcome, we can approach life with a sense of wonder and exploration. We can embrace the idea that there is always something new to learn and discover, even in the midst of uncertainty. Another way to let go of control in the face of the unknown is to focus on the present moment. When we're fully engaged in the here and now, we're less likely to worry about the future or dwell on the past. We can find joy and meaning in the simple pleasures of life, like a warm cup of coffee or a beautiful sunrise. It's also important to cultivate a support system of loved ones, friends, and mentors who can offer guidance and encouragement in times of uncertainty. When we feel supported and connected, we're more likely to take risks and step outside of our comfort zones. We can let go of the need to control every aspect of our lives and instead trust in the love and support of those around us. Of course, letting go of control in the face of the unknown doesn't mean that we should be reckless or impulsive. It's important to make informed decisions and to take calculated risks, but it does mean recognizing that we can't control every aspect of our lives. We can only control our own actions, attitudes, and choices in the present moment. Ultimately, the art of letting go is about finding freedom and peace in the midst of uncertainty and change. It's about recognizing that we are not defined by our circumstances, but by how we choose to respond to them. It's about embracing the beauty and the possibility of the present moment, even when the future is unclear. As we practice the art of letting go, we may find that we become more resilient, more adaptable, and more joyful. We may find that we're able to navigate life's challenges with greater ease and grace. And we may even inspire others to let go of their own need for control and embrace the freedom and peace that comes with living in the present. So as you go through your day today, remember to take a deep breath and let go of what you can't control. Trust in the journey of life
and know that you have the strength and the resilience to handle whatever comes your way. Embrace the unknown and find joy and meaning in the simple pleasures of the present moment. And most importantly, remember that you are not alone in this journey. We are all learning and growing and struggling and thriving together. When we support each other and share our wisdom and our compassion, we create a world that is more loving, more connected, and more resilient. So keep going, keep growing, and keep letting go. The world needs your light and your love now more than ever. And remember, you've got this. You are stronger than you know, and you are capable of incredible things. As we continue to explore the art of letting go, it's important to remember that this practice is not just about the big life-changing moments. It's also about the small, everyday choices we make to release our grip on what we can't control and focus on what we can. One of the most common areas where we struggle with control is in our relationships with ourselves. We may try to control our thoughts, our emotions, or even our bodies. We may set unrealistic expectations for ourselves or beat ourselves up when we fall short. But the truth is, we can't control every aspect of our inner lives. We can only control how we choose to respond to what arises within us. When we try to control our thoughts and emotions, we create unnecessary suffering for ourselves. We may resist or suppress difficult feelings, only to have them come back even stronger. We may get caught up in negative self-talk or self-criticism, which only serves to undermine our confidence and self-worth. So how do we let go of the need to control our inner lives? The first step is to practice self-awareness and self-compassion. When we're able to observe our thoughts and emotions without judgment, we create space for them to arise and pass away naturally. We can acknowledge our human imperfections and struggles and treat ourselves with kindness and understanding. Another way to let go of control in our relationship with ourselves is to focus on our values and priorities. When we're clear about what truly matters to us, we're less likely to get caught up in the small stuff. We can make choices that align with our deepest desires and aspirations rather than trying to control every aspect of our lives. It's also important to practice self-care and self-nurturing. When we take care of ourselves physically, emotionally, and spiritually, we're better able to handle the ups and downs of life. We can let go of the need to be perfect or to have it all together and instead focus on our own well-being and growth. Of course, letting go of control in our relationship with ourselves doesn't mean that we should be self-indulgent or neglectful. It's important to set healthy boundaries and to take responsibility for our own actions and choices. But it does mean recognizing that we are human and that we will always be a work in progress. We can let go of the need to control every aspect of our inner lives and instead focus on cultivating a sense of inner peace and wholeness. Beyond our relationship with ourselves, letting go of control is also about embracing change and impermanence. So often we try to hold on to things that are inevitably going to change our youth, our health, our relationships, even our material possessions. But the truth is, nothing in life is permanent. Everything is in a constant state of flux and transformation. When we try to control change and impermanence, we create unnecessary suffering for ourselves. We may resist letting go of things that are no longer serving us or cling to the past out of fear of the unknown. We may even miss out on opportunities for growth and transformation because we're too busy trying to keep things the same. So how do we let go of the need to control change and impermanence? One way is to practice acceptance and non-attachment. When we're able to accept that change is a natural part of life, we're less likely to resist it or fight against it. We can let go of our attachment to specific outcomes or possessions and instead focus on the present moment. Another way to let go of control in the face of change is to cultivate a sense of trust and surrender. When we trust in the wisdom of the universe and the natural unfolding of life, we're more likely to go with the flow and adapt to new circumstances. We can let go of the need to control every aspect of our lives and instead surrender to the mystery and the beauty of the journey. It's also important to practice mindfulness and presence in the midst of change. When we're fully engaged in the here and now, we're less likely to get caught up in worries about the future or regrets about the past. We can find joy and meaning in the simple pleasures of life, even as the world around us is constantly shifting and changing.
Of course, letting go of control in the face of change and impermanence doesn't mean that we should be passive or fatalistic. It's important to take action and to make choices that align with our values and priorities. But it does mean recognizing that we can't control every aspect of our lives. We can only control our own attitudes, actions, and responses in the present moment. Ultimately, the art of letting go is about finding peace and freedom in the midst of a world that is constantly changing and unpredictable. It's about recognizing that we are not defined by our circumstances, but by how we choose to show up in each moment. It's about embracing the beauty and the possibility of the present, even as the future remains uncertain. As we practice the art of letting go, we may find that we become more adaptable, more resilient, and more joyful. We may find that we're able to navigate life's changes and challenges with greater ease and grace. And we may even inspire others to let go of their own need for control and embrace the freedom and peace that comes with living in the present. So as you go through your day today, remember to take a deep breath and let go of what you can't control. Trust in the wisdom of the universe and know that you have the strength and the resilience to handle whatever comes your way. Embrace change and impermanence and find joy and meaning in the simple pleasures of the present moment. And most importantly, remember that you are not alone in this journey. We are all learning and growing and struggling and thriving together. When we support each other and share our wisdom and our compassion, we create a world that is more loving, more connected, and more resilient. So keep going, keep growing, and keep letting go. The world needs your light and your love now more than ever. And remember, you've got this. You are stronger than you know, and you are capable of incredible things. As we near the end of our exploration of the art of letting go, it's important to remember that this practice is not a one-time event, but a lifelong journey. There will always be new challenges and obstacles to face, new fears and doubts to overcome, new opportunities for growth and transformation. But with each challenge and each opportunity, we have the chance to deepen our practice of letting go. We can continue to cultivate self-awareness, self-compassion, and self-care. We can continue to focus on our values and priorities and make choices that align with our deepest desires and aspirations. We can continue to embrace change and impermanence and find joy and meaning in the present moment. As we let go of the need to control every aspect of our lives, we may find that we have more energy and resources to devote to the things that truly matter. We may find that we're able to show up more fully and authentically in our relationships, our work, and our communities. We may even find that we're able to make a positive impact on the world around us by living our lives with greater purpose and intention. Of course, the journey of letting go is not always easy. There will be times when we slip back into old patterns of control and resistance. There will be times when we feel overwhelmed by the uncertainty and unpredictability of life. But even in these moments, we can remember the power of letting go. We can take a deep breath and remind ourselves that we are not alone and that we have the strength and the resilience to keep going. One of the most powerful tools we have in our practice of letting go is the power of gratitude. When we focus on the things we're grateful for, we shift our attention away from what we can't control and towards the blessings in our lives. We start to see the beauty and the wonder in the world around us, even in the midst of challenges and obstacles. So, as you go through your day today, take a moment to pause and reflect on what you're grateful for. It could be something as simple as a warm cup of coffee, a kind word from a friend, or a beautiful sunset. Whatever it is, allow yourself to feel the joy and the appreciation that comes with recognizing the good in your life. And as you continue on your journey of letting go, remember to be kind and compassionate with yourself. Remember that you are human and that you will make mistakes and face setbacks along the way. But also remember that you have the power to choose how you respond to these challenges. You have the power to let go of what you can't control and focus on what you can.
Ultimately, the art of letting go is about finding peace, freedom, and joy in the present moment. It's about recognizing that life is a beautiful, mysterious, and unpredictable journey, and that we are all in this together. It's about embracing the unknown and trusting that we have the strength and the resilience to handle whatever comes our way. So, as you go through your day-to-day, and in the days and weeks and months ahead, remember to keep practicing the art of letting go. Remember to take deep breaths, to focus on your values and priorities, to embrace change and impermanence, and to find gratitude in the simple pleasures of life. And most importantly, remember that you are not alone in this journey. Remember that you are part of a larger community of people who are all learning and growing and struggling and thriving together. Remember that when we support each other and share our wisdom and our compassion, we create a world that is more loving, more connected, and more resilient. So keep going, keep growing, and keep letting go. The world needs your light and your love now more than ever. And remember, you've got this. You are stronger than you know, and you are capable of incredible things. Thank you for joining me on this journey of letting go. May you find peace, freedom, and joy in the present moment, and may you continue to grow and thrive in all that you do. And may you always remember that you are loved, you are supported, and you are never alone.

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1: Hey, what's up, y'all? 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

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Galatians 6 and 14 says, may I never boast except in the cross of our Lord Jesus Christ, through which the world has been crucified to me and I to the world.

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1: 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Caught with a trunk, a Barry Manilow. 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

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So that means...

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People need to know that you are real. Fill me today with your spirit. Let love, joy, and peace radiate from even me. And may your spirit become contagious to every soul I encounter. Amen.

This is why we do what we do. We want God to be glorified through our worship so that people who don't know him would want to know him. And you know, God made it pretty easy for us. He was willing to send his only begotten son. His son was willing to give his life. And because he died on the cross for our sins, all we have to do is believe and we can be saved. The Bible says in Romans 10:9 that if you confess with your mouth the Lord Jesus and believe in your heart that God has raised him from the dead, that you will be saved. It's just that easy. And I want to ask you to accept Jesus into your heart, because I know for sure that that will be the best decision you have ever made and the best one you will ever make. Jesus changes everything. He gives you life. He gives you hope. He gives you peace. He heals your body. But you know what? The greatest miracle of all is that when we leave here, we get to be in his presence forever. It's eternal salvation. It never runs out. His love never ends. It never runs out. But you have to receive this gift. And so if you want it tonight, repeat after me. Dear Heavenly Father, I come to you in the name of your Son, Jesus. I believe that he died on the cross for my sins. And I believe on the third day you raised him from the grave. I confess I'm a sinner, but I believe you're my Savior. Forgive me of my sins. I invite you into my heart. Be the Lord of my life for the rest of my life. Fill me with your Holy Spirit so I will be empowered to live a life pleasing to you. In Jesus' name I pray. Amen. If you said that prayer and you believe it, you know what you're saying. You know what? He's your future. He's your hope. He's the anchor of your soul. Hallelujah. Hallelujah.

fire, wherever you are, clap your hands, open up your mouth, and shout glory. Hey. 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Don't stop there. Don't stop there. 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

Shanda, Rokanda Meho. Hey! This ain't no spectator sport. You ought to be praising him in your room.

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1: Hey, what's up, y'all? It's your girl, Dana Marie, and you're listening to MUS Radio, the number one new age gospel station serving love, inspiration, and food for the soul.

You know, this is why we do what we do. We want God to be glorified through our worship so that people who don't know him would want to know him. And you know, God made it pretty easy for us. He was willing to send his only begotten son. His son was willing to give his life. And because he died on the cross for our sins, all we have to do is believe and we can be saved. The Bible says in Romans 10 and 9 that if you confess with your mouth the Lord Jesus and believe in your heart that God has raised him from the dead, that you will be saved. It's just that easy. And I want to ask you to accept Jesus into your heart, because I know for sure that that will be the best decision you have ever made and the best one you will ever make. Jesus changes everything. He gives you life. He gives you hope. He gives you peace. He heals your body. But you know what? The greatest miracle of all is that when we leave here, we get to be in his presence forever. It's eternal salvation. It never runs out. His love never ends. It never runs out. But you have to receive this gift. And so if you want it tonight, repeat after me. Dear Heavenly Father, I come to you in the name of your Son, Jesus. I believe that he died on the cross for my sins. And I believe on the third day you raised him from the grave. I confess I'm a sinner, but I believe you're my Savior. Forgive me of my sins. I invite you into my heart. Be the Lord of my life for the rest of my life. Fill me with your Holy Spirit so I will be empowered to live a life pleasing to you. In Jesus' name I pray. Amen. If you said that prayer and you believe it, you know what you're saying. You know what? He's your future. He's your hope. He's the anchor of your soul. Hallelujah. Hallelujah.

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Give God praise.

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But you can live through it.

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0: Hallelujah. It always hurts more when it's someone close to you.
1: Someone you love.
0: Yeah.

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1: No, this one lights me
0: for you.
1: For you.
0: There's life after this is over.

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As a child, my dad started the Williams Brothers, but as a child, you know, I would listen to him sing and listen to them in church, and then I started listening to my older brothers sing, and that was kind of the beginning of me wanting to sing. I didn't have any inkling about being a professional or making money or doing it for a career. I just wanted to sing. So 62 years later, I'm still singing. And one of the things that a lot of people might not know about me and my brothers, I was musically and vocally trained from the fourth grade until 2 years of college. I started out singing alto as a fourth grader in a high school senior choir. And then I ended up, by the time I got to college, I was singing bass. But I took a year of piano lessons, music, in the eighth grade. But I've had vocal training in classical, jazz, rock, folk music, Negro spirituals,

0: I'm singing gospel music, and that's my passion, traditional gospel music. I love all kind of music, be it contemporary, urban contempt, praise and worship, you name it. But traditional gospel music is it's the heart, baby. It's our foundation. It's the roots. It's the rock. It's our heritage, y'all. 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Yeah.
1: I just want you to forget about everything else and just lift your hands. Will you worship him with me tonight? Come on, let's worship him. 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Just speak of his goodness. 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
1: Hey, what's up, y'all? It's your girl, Dana Marie, and you're listening to MUS Radio, the number one new age gospel station serving love, inspiration, and food for the soul.

I want to shift a little bit. I have a guest here that I would like to bring up to share right now. I want you to just, she's going to bless us in a mighty way right now. I want you to welcome to the stage Shayna Wilson Williams. Right?

He leads me beside still waters. He restoreth my soul. When you become a believer, your spirit is made right. But sometimes, the soul doesn't get the notice. It has a hole in it due to things that's happened in the past, hurt, abuse, molestation. But we want to speak to you today and tell you that God wants to heal the hole in your soul. Some people's actions are not because their spirit is wrong, but it's because the past has left a hole in their soul. May this wisdom help you get over your past and remind you that God wants to heal the hole in your soul.

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Amen. 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So I'm speaking for all of you listening, starting here, starting now. The things that hurt you in the past won't control your future. Starting now, this is a new day. This is your Exodus. You are officially

0: Is there anybody love the God that we serve?
1: Yes.
0: He's been kind to us. He's been wonderful to us.
1: Hallelujah.
0: We just love him with all of our heart, all of our minds.
1: Thank you, God.
0: Come on, let's sing this great praise unto him.

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It's making you holy. 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It's stirring up the love of God in you. Hold on, my soul. The blood, the blood, the blood, the blood.

Yes. Galatians 6 and 9 says, be not weary in well-doing, for in due season you shall reap if you faint not. So the only reason that the enemy attacks you with the spirit of weariness, literally trying to destroy your faith, is because you're doing well.

0: Hallelujah. 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The blessing that God gives, no man can take from you. Glory to God. Come on, choir, say it. Say, bless me.
1: Bless me, Lord. Bless me.
0: Even me.
1: Even me.
0: Lord.
1: Lord, bless me.
0: Oh, say it again. Say, bless me.
1: Bless me.

Bow one, bow one, bow one, bow one, bow one, bow one, bow one, bow one, bow one, bow one, bow one, bow one, bow one, bow one, bow one, bow one, bow one, bow one, bow one, bow one, bow one, bow one, bow one, bow one, bow one, bow one, bow one, bow one, bow one, bow one, bow one, bow one, bow one, bow one, bow one, bow one, bow one, bow one, bow one, bow one, bow one, bow one, bow one, bow one, bow one, bow one, bow one, bow one, bow one, bow one, bow one, bow one, bow one, bow one, bow one, bow one, bow one, bow one, bow one, bow one, bow one, bow one, bow one, bow one, bow one, bow one, bow one, bow one, bow one, bow one, bow one, bow one, bow one, bow one, bow one, bow one, bow one, bow one, bow one, bow one, bow one, bow one, bow one, bow one, bow one, bow one, bow one, bow one, bow one, bow one, bow one, bow one, bow one, bow one, b

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If you ask me how I did it, I'd be lying to you if I gave you any other answer but God. 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Matter of fact, I miss a lot of plays. 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

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So many times it seemed like it was over. But God, Isaac Carey.

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times in your life as a believer when you're going to question if God is really on your side. And the reason why you're questioning it is because of the simple fact it seems like the devil is hitting you with everything that he can possibly throw at you. But you need to understand something, beloved. You need to remember that the only reason why you're in that position now is because God had ordered your steps. And the only reason why the devil is hitting you like he's hitting you is because he has literally peeked into your future. And he sees what God's about to bring you into.

Somebody just need to testify to somebody next to him. Tell him, I'm stronger.

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1: Hey, what's up, y'all? 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

your name can do and redo what you have done.

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He loves us so much, but we are proud to call him Father. We are so proud that he is ours and we are his. And every day we just want to be so close to him. We just want to know him more. We just want to be so much more in love with him than we were the day before. Amen.

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For the next 60 seconds, open up your mouth if you know he's bigger than your problems, bigger than your mountain, bigger than that challenge. Whatever it is that you're going through, God is bigger. He's stronger. 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Open up your mouth and bless him in this place. Lord, we exalt you. Thank you for your power. Thank you for your glory. Thank you for your presence that's already in this place. We will worship you. We will worship you. 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